0: goal earlier this inning. But yeah, like I said, Mason Sawyer walked to first just before that commercial break. So right now, swinging and missing is Olive Aiden for strike number two. One ball, two strikes. Now with Cole Merwald on the mound, maybe some new confidence, but just bottom of the strike zone there for ball two. So it ties up the count at two. Still only one out for Nahanka's defense. Down four runs as well. Pitches out and make contact. Great catch there from Merwald at the pitching mound, able to get it over the first to DeSark for the second out. Now runners do advance to third and second, but two outs now for Nahanka's defense. Brings up Lane Werbein. Now he was one of the walked batters last inning. So we'll see if he can keep a good eye on the ball again. He does, watching it go for ball one. And the next pitch is out and does make contact, but does foul out to the street. And it will just hit into the driveway of our neighbors over there for the first foul on Werbein. One ball and one strike now. And the pitch is out, swing and a miss there on the high pitch. Going to be strike number two. Now if Cole Merwald here can get a strikeout, I think it will boost a lot of confidence in that Nahanka dugout. And he will get it there, looking high on the strike zone, but strike three on Werbein, and that will be out number three as well. So Nahanka giving up three runs that inning. They're going to have a lot of work to do here with their batters coming up, as we will go with Snipes, Page, and Merwald off the mound, and will be the third batter there next inning as well. But first, a quick commercial break from our sponsors, but stay tuned for some more Legion Baseball here on B103 after this.
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0: And welcome back to our Legion Baseball coverage here. Last regular season game we're covering here before the tournament start up this weekend. And so right here we are live in the Nahanka Baseball Field here in the middle of Cass County. Just right in the middle of nowhere, really. I mean, you're pretty close to Union and Weeping Water, but if you're not from the area, you're not even going to know where that's at even. But it's just great coming into here, small town feel with the baseball history here in Nahanka as well. But right now, it is the Nahanka Angels having to dig themselves out of a hole here, down by four in the bottom of the second now already. But up to bat here is our starting catcher, Carson Snipes. Watch the first one go for a strike, however, and does make contact. Bouncer rolling over to the shortstop, and it just goes underneath his glove. Bad mistake there. It just would have been an easy throw and out there over the first, but nonchalantly got to focus up here on the infield. Do things the correct way. Bad error there. So Snipes is able to get the single there off the error. And so up to bat now should be Mason Page. Yes, it will be, but it will be Mason Page up to bat here. First time up to bat today. It was a quick three batters, three outs last inning for Nahaka's offense. Let's see if they can adjust their batting here, and already off to a better start with a runner on first. First pitch thrown is going to be a ball, so 1 ball, 0 strikes here against Page. And checking that runner over there is going to just throw it over the first baseman. Nahaka being down by four. Going to have to take some risks here and maybe steal a second. And nice pitch thrown there for strike one. Thing is, time on the mound here, checking the runner on first. 1 ball, 1 strike, here's the pitch, and swing and a miss there, really reached for it for strike two.

0: And here comes the other pitch, and it's going to be a high-flying ball over the left field. And not able to make the catch again. Would have been a terrific play. However, just out of the glove of the left fielder, and will be a single for Mason Page. And knock, and now down by four, but runners on second and first now. And we've seen that a couple times out there in the outfield of Louisville Weeping Water players having to make terrific runs at and sprint towards these high-flying balls just in the no-man's land, but just unable to make that catch. Both times has been Mason Sawyer out there in left field, unable to make the spectacular catch. And a nice bunt here, rolling over the pitcher. And going to throw to third instead, but can't make the catch. It's going to actually be out of the reach. And that's going to be a first run here for Nahaka after the error. And it's actually still coming in. Two runs here for Nahaka. Great play here. Great base running from the Nahaka Angels to cut the lead within two now. 4-2. Louisville Weeping Water up. But here comes the Nahaka Angels with the runs. So that will be Snipes and Page both coming in for runs for the Angels. Is now Louisville going to have to take a little timeout here, settle things down, head coach for a quick team meeting. We'll go ahead and take a little quick break ourselves as well as Louisville takes a timeout after the bad error play. But here's some commercial break here from our sponsors. More baseball here on B103 after this.
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0: And after the infield error there from the Louisville squad, it is going to be 4-2 now. Nahaka down by two runs. Up next to bat is going to be Merwald here. Louisville still taking a little time here between catcher and pitcher, trying to settle things down. It was Dane Carlson on the mound there, making that error throw over to third. Was pretty upset with himself after that play and allowing two runs to come in. So a good timeout there from Louisville's head coach to try to settle him down here. Still no outs for Louisville Weeping Water defense. And nice bunt, but just off the top of the bat and just flies over the foul. And that's Kerr Merwald there who got the bunt down and just rolled right over to the pitcher, and he was able to get on first after they tried to get the out on third, but after the error was able to get over the second, so now great scoring position. But right now, bad swing and a miss there from his brother Mason Merwald. So score was 4-0 here to start the bottom of the second, but now Nahaka, after that wild pitch on strike three, is actually going to be safe on first, and runner comes in. That's Cole Merwald coming in for the run. Another bad infield play here from Louisville Weeping Water, and now we got 4-3. Now we got a baseball game here, folks. Three straight runs here for Nahaka to get back within one. And that's a nice strike pitch there against Gage Kelly. Kelly now up to bat. First time up to bat. Gonna check over there at first. And man, first baseman there, unable to catch it. Starting to see some bad plays here from Louisville infield. Ball, rolling ball going underneath the gloves. Bad pitches thrown to the baseman. Louisville Whitmer's got to settle down here. And got a little too lax being up 4-0. Now only up by one here. One ball, one strike here against Kelly. Pitch thrown in. And that will be called a strike there for the check swing. Or excuse me, no, they called a... The scoreboard said... Oh, there we go. It will be a strike call. Yeah, so one ball and two strikes here. Swing and a miss for strike three. And Louisville Weeping Water finally get their first out here in the bottom of the second. And a good strikeout as well from Dayton Carlson, trying to get his confidence back up on the mound. And we're back in the, or not back, but down to the nine hole here. Last batter in the lineup, Jace Thomas. Here for Nahak. It looks like he's going to try to bunt, but misses it. And it will be a strike called. Really trying to make a run down that third base line. And the only run out, really trying to get Mason Merwald over on second in scoring position. They are going to check him over there on the first baseman and makes him slide back in there. And he will stay safe on first. One out here for Louisville Weeping Water. Zero balls, one strike. And too high there. That will be the first ball there. One ball, one strike here against Jace Thomas. Now last game I covered here, Thomas. And great time batting here. As I believe he got two or maybe three hits throughout the process. Able to, I know he got on base three times. I think he got two hits there. So he is still trying to bunt. This time it will be a ball, so two ball, one strike here on the count. Merwald on first, leading off. And high pitch hits the fence and bounces back to the catcher. And we'll keep Merwald on first after the wild pitch, but it does make it three balls, one strike here. Somebody's dog down the road is out and barking at the wind, just barking at everything. Pitches a strike, but it will be Merwald stealing second there as catcher's throw is unable to get that tag. Chase Thomas thought it was a ball called there, so he's going to have to retrieve his bat. Come back up for the full count. Three balls, two strikes now. Now you got runner on second with Mason Merwald after that steal. And now it will be ball four. So Chase Thomas will walk over to the first. Nahaka only facing one out. We'll have runners on second and first after three straight runs. Nice little cloud coverage here from one single cloud here in the sky, giving us a little extra shade. However, I will say overall, weather-wise, just terrific night for baseball compared to what we've had the last five, 6 days. Man, it's been a heat streak, but cooler weather is on the way, folks, as right now. It is actually a really good pitch here for strike one. Back to the top of the order for Nahaka is our leadoff hitter, Brant Moracle. He actually struck out looking his first time, really looking to improve on that here at bat. Does tip it off for foul, but will be strike two called. Nahaka is still with the runner on second, Mason Merwald. Morkel here has got the green light to smoke this ball as he swings and misses, though, for strike three. So two strikeouts for Morkel at two at bat. And that will be the second out, too, here. So Louisville Weeping Water, after allowing three runs, able to settle down and get two outs. Up to bat now is Evan Morikol. He did single last inning, however, was tagged off a second after trying to steal. That one will be a strike. Dane Carlson actually kind of surprised by that call for the strike, too. It kind of always love it when you see a pitcher surprised when a strike is called. And that will be a strike two called. Good streak here from Carlson with two outs as well. With a runner on second, two strikes. Evan Morikol watches the pitch go by for a ball. A little discussion between batter and ump for some reason. Not sure, but it is settled away anyway. Pitches out and made contact over the second baseman. Rolls over there and just bobbles it. And just out of the reach of the first baseman again. This infield play from Louisville Weeping Water having some issues. Bases. Now we've got bases loaded around the infield here for Nahaka after some bad throws here from the infield. So now you got Mason Merwald over on third. Jace Thomas on second, and now Evan Morikol on first. Brings up Grant Cesarek up to bat now. Now he struck out last time, so kind of similar to the leadoff hitter. Would love to obviously not strike out, but man, get a single here through the infield. He can get two more runs in and end the lead. And nice hit out to center field. However, it will be the center fieldman able to get underneath of it and catch it for the third out. No more runs scored there with three runners left on bases. And Louisville Weeping Water allowing three runs but still holds on to the one-run lead 4-3 as we approach to the top of the third now. But before that, we will take a quick commercial break for our sponsors, so stay tuned for some more Legion Baseball on B103 after this.
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0: And welcome back to our Legion Baseball coverage on B103. This is Trevor Crank live at Nahaka Baseball Field here in Cass County, right in the heart of River Country. Last regular season game for both these teams as playoffs are approaching this weekend. So we've got few teams around the area who can make a great run in it, both Nebraska City and Plattsmouth in the same tournament. There should be some good matchups in that one as well for this weekend. But right now, we've got a great ball game going on here if you're just tuning in. It was 4-0 to start the bottom of the second. But then Louisville Weeping Water up by 4 here as the road team. But Nahaka batters able to take advantage of some errors from the Louisville Weeping Water infielders and score three runs off these errors. But right now, maybe Weeping Water and Louisville can settle down and get back into scoring things as they have had great success, already gone through the order once. Right now, Parker Jones up to bat here for the second time. Now he flew out to the left field last time for the third out in the first inning. But here, second pitcher after allowing four runs. Low pitch there for ball two. And the next pitch is out and too high there. Is three straight balls thrown against Parker Jones. Hey, And that will be four straight balls thrown to start the top of the third. One's walking over the first. So that'll bring up Brady Abbott, who scored a double, or just hit a double last inning. It was a great hit right in the middle of the outfield between center and right field. Just perfectly placed off the bat for that great double. Did end up getting a run as well with a great RBI play from Colton Larson. We do have a little conference here between umpires and coaches for some reason. I don't know why, but continue play here. It does make a hit over the pitcher there. Throws it over to second and cannot make the catch, though. Should have been an easy out, but instead it's going to be a runner on second instead. Man, tough. Tough break there from the Hawkins infield. Now it's their turn to make the mistakes and let runners go by. Man, just inconsistent play here from both infield teams. But that does bring up our next batter here, Colton Larson, who did walk last time. And right now, after the wild pitch, it's actually going to be a stolen base over to third. So now, Louisville Weeping Water with a runner on third, as well as first, too. Larson, like I said, did walk last time up to bat last inning. However, swings and misses for his first strike. And just in the corner, just in the background there, see Brady Abbott stealing second as well. Another stolen base for this Weeping Water Louisville team. Next pitch is out. Nicks it for a foul ball straight to the fence. That'll be one ball, two strikes here. And there's still zero outs here for the top of the third. Pitches out. Made contact here. High-flying ball for the infield to communicate about it. Third baseman's underneath it. Does make the catch for the first out here at the top of the third. So runners stay on third and second. Back to the top of the order here for Louisville Weeping Water. To bat for the third time in three innings. Been going through a lot of batters here for Louisville Weeping Water. Now he did fly out quickly over the first base. Second time up, he did get a single and ran in a score. So that was the last time Louisville Weeping Water has scored. Was even a return to base here. He does have teammates on third and second. Fouled that time off the bat for strike two. Like I said, does have runners on third and second. Even just a single could bring in two more runs here as Louisville Weeping Water is up 4-3. Remember, they were up 4-0 before Nahaka was able to get three runs last inning. Ooh, hit by pitch there on the leg. He will take his base, and that means base is loaded as well for Louisville and Weeping Water. Ouch, that one's going to hurt there. Looked like it was just right off the knee. Tough kid, though. He took it like a champ. That will bring up Jed Brito Diaz. Full name Jedrick, but hearing the fans call him Jed. Very athletic kid from the Weeping Water Schools as he nails that one out to the outfield. I don't think they're going to get to it. They will not. That will bring in one and two scores here for Louisville Weeping Water there. Great play there from Brito Diaz as now he's going to try to take second. And he does get it safe there on second base. He was hanging around first there for some reason. I'm surprised he didn't take second right away. I don't know what the coach told him or what, but he does end up getting the double out of that play. So great hit there from Brito Diaz, making it 6-3 now. Yeah. As I try to fill my scorebook in here, and as quickly off the bat there after one pitch is going to be a single for Dayton Carlson, and that's going to bring in two more scores as well. Two pitches, four runs for Louisville Weeping Water as they not only reclaim the large lead, but make it even larger here with a five-run lead here, 8-3 here at the top of the third. It's still only one out for the Nahanka defense. I'm just trying to get caught up in my scorebook, and here's Louisville getting eight runs here in three innings. Oops. Getting all mixed up here as well in my scorebook, but right now, up to bat, it is Mason Sawyer. Watching the first two pitches go for balls, but a great throw from catcher to second baseman or shortstop at the second base to try to catch Dane Carlson stealing it, but he will be successful on the steal on that play. Man, that was really close. Shortstop asking for a replay there. However, we just don't have that technology here in Nahanka, so no instant replay, no review will be called. But boy, even from here, as a fan, that was a really close call there for that ump. But it will be a runner on second, still only one out for Nahanka. There we go. I think I'm all caught up in my scorebook now, so now we can pay attention to the game. And another high pitch there is going to be a ball three on this count now. So, yeah, it's been two pitches for four runs. And now four straight pitches for four balls. As now another batter is walked. That's Mason Sawyer taking his first base. Carlson on second. Sawyer on first. Olive Aiden now up to bat for his third time tonight. Did get a double his first time. Grounded out the second time. Makes contact here on the first pitch he sees. Grounder over the shortstop and missed the tag. Oh my goodness. Now we might have a little talk here. Oh, nope. Home ump actually calls him out. He will actually change the call on the field and call him out instead. As that was to Stark, they're able to make the catch on the bad throw over the first. Was actually in line of running over to him. I was actually kind of surprised they weren't going to call him safe there. And if Tassark did not get the tag, long arms for a 6'5" first baseman. Really surprised even in line of the runner. So, but home up's going to take the call and call him out there for the second out.

0: So after that second out, it will be Lane Werbein up to bat here. After seeing two pitches, it is one ball and one strike. He's got runners on third and second now. Over on third is Dayton Carlson. He's been out there for a while. Right behind him on second is Mason Sawyer. Two balls, one strike here. After seeing three pitches. Low and out of the way is going to be a ball three called here. Danger zone here for Nahaka. One more ball will be another bases loaded. We've seen that numerous times already in three innings for Louisville Weeping Water. Does make contact, but it's going to be fouled out. Lost it, but oh boy, that went over to the backyard of that neighbor's house now. They got ball in the front yard and the backyard now. That does make it a full count now. Three balls and two strikes with two outs. Huge pitch coming up here. The pitch is out. Man, it is hit to the outfield there for a couple more runs of Louisville and Weeping Water. Contact there from Werbein to get two RBIs. Wow. Great hitting here is now, after the bad throw into the infield, he's actually going to take second there for the double. Great base running there from Werbein and able to get his teammates in for two more runs. 10-3. And boy, right here in the third inning, already threw the whole order once. That's going to bring back up Parker Jones. I don't think he was expecting to come back out. But he does take his spot now. And the first pitch thrown here does make contact there, fouled out to the fence, and going to be a strike one. Like I said, already gone through all nine batters for Louisville Weeping Water once this inning. So this is Parker Jones' second time up to bat here in the third. And he does watch that go by for a strike. So two strikes called here. No, zero balls. Werbein on second base, leading off that base, looking to run in for yet another score this inning. Louisville Weeping Water has had six so far. Just in this inning alone. One ball, two strikes here. Contact. Knuckleball over the second baseman. And an easy throw and pitch there for the third out over to Tesarik on first base. But damage has been done from Weeping Water Louisville. 10-3 is now your score here after the top of the third. Nahaka, even a bigger hole to get out of this time. But we'll see how their next batters are here after the break on B103. After this.
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0: Hello, welcome back to our post-Legion baseball coverage here on B103. This is Trevor Crank live at Nahaka at the baseball field here in little Nahaka, Nebraska. Small town, big baseball plays here. B103 being made here, especially from our visiting team, Louisville and Weeping Water. 10 runs scored here after three innings. But now bottom of third is going to be Nahaka, down 7 runs. Going to have to make a huge leap here to make a little dent in this big lead here, down 7. That's daunting. I mean, now last inning they were down 4-0. Remember this before they started the second inning. And was able to get back within one. So, I mean, they got the hitters to do it. They went through the full lineup last inning. A lot of hits, but it was mostly errors made from Louisville Weeping Water infielders. So we'll see if they can clean it up on that end as well. But right now up to bat for the second time tonight is going to be Carson Snipes, who's also the catcher here for the Nahaka squad. Seen 2 pitches so far, 1 ball and 1 strike. High pitch there. Tell that right off the hand. But it's going to be 2 balls, 1 strike now. Now, last time Snipes was able to get on first, it was because of an error, but was able to get there and able to score a run as well. Another high pitch near the face of Snipes. Going to be ball 3. See if Carlson can keep it low here. He does. Make him swing and miss for strike 2. Full count now. Dane Carlson still on the mound. Been starting pitcher all game for Louisville Weeping Water. Another high pitch for ball 4, though. We've had about 3 of those in that sequence. They're just too high above that strike zone. So Snipes able to get over the first once again tonight. Good start here for Nahaka, being down by 7. Brings up Mason Page up to bat once again. Now, same deal. He was able to get on first last inning and was part of the 3 runs. So we'll see. It took Louisville Weeping Water a while to get even their first out. Nahaka scored 3 runs before they recorded 1 out. Page up the bat watches his first pitch go by for a ball. Another high pitch thrown. Been very consistent with those high balls. Here comes the next pitch out pretty soon here. Here it is. And swing and does make contact there. Hits the fence. Probably would have been near my head if this fence wasn't here. But it will be a strike. 1 ball and 1 strike. He's able to make a grounder here. See if Louisville can make a play, maybe even get a double play. Nice hit, but it will be a foul just past the first base there. And it will be the second strike called there on the board. 1 ball, 2 strikes now for Mason Page up to bat. Sun's starting to set here at eye level at the field. Good thing I brought my hat for a little bit of protection there and able to see what's happening. Here comes the pitch, and it's going to be a low throw there. And it's actually going to be runner on first, stealing second as well, as that ball did get past the catcher. Catcher looks a little shaken up after that. Looks like he did get hit from the pitch. It'll be 2 balls and 2 strikes here. Runner on second now for Nahaka. And just another high pitch here. Carlson very frustrated with himself after that one. Full count now after that ball thrown. 3 balls and 2 strikes. Runner on second. 0 out still for Louisville. Pitch thrown and nicked it to stay alive here. And And that ball actually got stuck into the fence, right into the cage. That's how fast that went off that bat. That got lodged right into the fence hole. We'll see how long that stays up there. Still full count there, and that's going to be a ball four throwing into the dirt. As that will be Mason Page taking the first base once again, just like last time. Still zero outs here for Louisville's defense. Now, you could be telling yourself, hey, they're up by seven, but this is what happened last time. They had a great lead, 4-0, and maybe got a little too relaxed out there and had some silly errors, and Nahanka came back into it within one. Now, large lead, seven, but you still got to stay focused and get through this. A little meeting between catcher and pitcher here. Maybe more just to calm the emotions more than anything. But resume play here after that little meeting. It's actually going to be Cole Merwald coming up to bat here. Now, like I said, a lot of errors last inning from this Louisville defense. He did get on first base because of an error thrown over the first base. Cole Merwald's going to foul off that first pitch for strike one.

0: Next pitch out here. And made contact, but it is going to be a foul ball. Just right behind me, lands into the street. So that will be a strike two now for Cole Merwald. A couple of brother combos here for the Nahaka squad. Brandon Evan Moracle, Cole and Mason Merwald. And a good pitch there. It's actually going to be called strike. So one ball and two strikes here. Pitches out, and that's going to be way too high there for another ball thrown. Ties up the count 2-2. Boy, I cannot wait for that sun to just go right behind that tree line. Right now, the weather's just about perfect for baseball. And the pitch is thrown, is swing and a miss there for strike three. Much better pitch look there from Carlson. Is now looks like Louisville is going to actually make a little pitching change there after that strike three and out as well. So we're going to take a quick little break here from the action as Louisville is going to reset their defense with a new pitcher. But we will be back with some more baseball here after the break on B103.
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0: And welcome back to our baseball coverage here at Nahaka. It is the Nahaka Angels hosting Louisville Weeping Water Post Legion team. And boy, we've got a lot of scoring here today already in three innings. It's been 10 runs scored already for Louisville Weeping Water. Six of those all in the third. Top of the third just moments ago, but now on defense against Nahaka's batters. They're actually going to take a little pitching change here. It's going to be Bradley Wolf pitching now for Louisville and Weeping Water. Nahaka with two runners out on bases there. They got Snipes on second and Page on first as well. If those are right, yes, they are. After Merwald was the first out here for Nahaka batters, he struck out swinging just moments ago before that break in this pitching change. So now with one out, it will be Bradley Wolf taking the mound for Louisville. Weeping Water now, it looks like he just took his last warm-up pitch there. Quick little meeting with his catcher. Looks like we're going to resume play here pretty soon. Like I said, we are live here in Nahaka. Small town baseball vibes here as the sun's starting to set behind that tree line in the distance, and going to get a lot cooler out here and a lot more comfortable compared to this hot weather we've been having recently. Boys, feels like regular air conditioning now out here. But right now, the bat for Nahaka is going to be Mason Merwald. Wild pitch to start things off, and it's going to be the runner from second trying to steal third. And looks like he will. Referees call him safe on the slide. And actually, Mason Page is actually going to advance from first to second as well in that process. So now Nahaka, after that wild pitch, runners on third and second with Mason Murderwald up to bat. That first pitch thrown was a ball, obviously, with the wild pitch. So one ball, zero strikes. Looking to bunt now. He does take a great bounce. Boy, that was no run scored, but off the bunt, it was just stuck right into that dirt there on that backspin. And catcher was unable to make a play on it. It makes it bases loaded now after that great bunt. Brings up Gage Kelly now, second time out to bat for Nahaka. He did strike out last inning, though. So would really like to see improvement there. No better like to see a strikeout, but he does watch the first pitch go by for a low ball. We'll see here, kind of a tough spot for a brand new pitcher with bases loaded. Wasn't really his fault on that last bunt as well. One ball, one strike now after two pitches thrown against Gage Kelly. Nahaka being down by 7 runs, off to a good start here with bases loaded, but swing and miss from Gage Kelly makes it strike 2 with 1 ball. Remember, there is 1 out on the board here from Louisville's defense. Swing and a miss there for great curveball there thrown on the low corner, making him reach for it. So that's 2 strikeouts in a row for Gage Kelly, but now to bat in the 9 hole is Jace Thomas. Now Jace had a great eye on the ball last inning. He walked over the first base and was able to get the second, and he's going to take another walk over there because he's just hit by a pitch. And with that as well, third base, runner on third is going to come in for the score as well, making it 10-4. Bad break there from Bradley Wolf. Just nicked the toe of the shoe for Thomas. Just an inch away, and it just been a ball. Nice contact there from the top of the order, Brant Moore-Cole, as he does get it through the infield and into the outfield. Now he's going to bring in runners for Nahaka still. 2 runs here for Nahaka right after that. Hit by a pitch. And now makes it 10-6.

0: One ball, one strike. Here comes the pitch. Does make contact, but does foul straight back. And that will be strike two on the count. I gotta give appreciation to Nahaka's uniforms. Looked really great with the all white with the red pinstripe and old school letter N over the heart. And really classy looking uniform on that squad. One ball, two strikes here. And just a bit inside there for ball number two. Nahaka with runners on second and first. Thomas on second. Brant Moracle on first. Two balls, two strikes, and watches that one for strike three. The backwards K for out number three as well. Well, they gave up some runs, but still up by four. It is 10-6. Louisville and Weeping Water up on Nahaka as the road team, and they are up to bat as well for the top of the fourth. We will be back with some more high school baseball here after this break on B103.
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0: Well, we played three innings of baseball so far, and it's been high scoring, I have to say the least. It is, after three innings, it is Weeping Water, Louisville. Louisville, Weeping Water with 10 runs. Nahaka now with 6. It was 10-3 before Nahaka took the bat in the bottom of the third. Able to crawl out a little bit of that 7 deficit run hole. I guess a little more manageable than 7 is 4, but now they have to play a little just better defense here. Try to keep Louisville off the board, and they're going to try with their third pitcher here in 4 innings. It's Brant Moracle on the mound this time now for Nahaka. Really trying to find their answer on the mound, using their third pitcher. But hey, last regular season game, might as well use them all. They will have a little break before this weekend's postseason tournament, area tournament. As now, Brant Moracle is still taking his warm-up pitches, but it looks like we are going to resume play here in just a moment as the next batter for Louisville is taking the mound here, taking his spot here. Right next to home plate is going to be Brady Abbott up to bat here. Now he's batting twice already tonight. Got a double and a single. And two runs as well after getting those hits. So he's 2-for-2 up to bat so far. Watch that first pitch go by for a ball. We might see those a lot here early on of Moracle's tenure on the mound. However, shut me up there. Swing and a miss there for a great strike thrown there from Moracle. One ball, one strike. Six total runs scored last inning for Louisville as they went through the whole order once. Parker Jones was the first batter and last batter again as he went up to bat twice in one inning. And after a little sequence there, two balls and one strike here. Swing and fouled it for strike two. Ties the count up at two. Like I said, just came back from break, so 0 outs. First batter here at the top of the fourth. Brady Abbott, 2-for-2 tonight.

0: so far.
1: Does make contact out to center field. It's going to have to be a running catch, but can't catch it. Going to be another single there, his second one tonight. Brady Abbott takes first base once again. He's been having a great night here in the Nahaka Field. A double and two singles. And now to the bottom of the order in the ninth spot is going to be Colton Larson. Third time up to bat as well. He walked his first time, got a run in. However, he flew out over the infield fly out over the third baseman last inning. Tall kid, man. Very tall kid. I'm sure he plays basketball for the Lions. Yeah, first pitch thrown is going to be a ball, so one ball, zero strikes here. Runner on first, Abbott on first. He is going to try to steal second. Good throw from catcher to shortstop, but just once again, unable to get it into the glove and tag. We've seen some great throws from our catcher Snipes here, sniping it from the catcher spot. But it's been his teammates making mistakes out there, unable to complete the sequence. One ball, one strike here after that stolen base. Abbott leading off that second base. Larson here on at bat. Swings and misses for strike two. One ball and two strikes here. Runner on second. Larson takes the pitch. Swings and misses for strike three. That will be out number one there for the top of the fourth. Score still 10-6. Largest lead so far has been 7 runs held by Louisville. They were up by 4 as well. Nahaka, though, offense just hanging in there somehow. Giving up 10 runs, but they've got 6 runs themselves. Might just be that kind of baseball game here already. 16 total runs, top of the fourth. Pitch on the outside of the zone there, too high for ball one. Top of the order now for Louisville Weeping Water. Drew Carlson up to bat for his fourth time in 4 innings. Crazy stuff. He did fly out to the first base, first time out to bat. I believe that was just the first pitch thrown to him, too. However, after that, did get a single and was hit by pitch. Both those times, he scored a run after that. 2 balls, 0 strikes, good eye on it. And another time for the third ball thrown to him. Abbott still hanging around second base. And will be a ball 4 thrown. So 4 straight balls thrown to Drew Carlson as he will walk this time to first base. And that will be Jed Brito Diaz up to bat for his fourth time tonight. Walked, flew out, and scored, hit a double there in the last inning, and was part of that 6-run inning as well. But boy, if Diaz, he gets on base, he is a threat to steal those bases as well. He is a very fast kid. Watch that one go for a ball way outside. And that will just hit the line on the outside there for strike one. Brent Moore calling the mound for the first time this evening. Third pitcher Nahaka has used in 4 innings. This one, Diaz making contact, but it was grounded over the shortstop, trying to get over the second back over there, but another error thrown from this Nahaka infield is going to make the runner Abbott go over to third, and Diaz taking first. Or They did get one out in that process. I forgot about Carlson. Carlson was over on first there, so they did get an out, tag off on him as he was running over to second in that process. So it will be two outs now, but runner on third and first. Wild pitch thrown here. Like I said, but runner Diaz over there on first, able to steal second after that wild pitch. But runner on third just having to stay there because of this nearby wall behind the catcher. And a low pitch thrown there. But will be a strike. So one ball and one strike here on the board. Pitch thrown is going to be outside there for ball two. Catcher able to stop it in front of him to keep the runner on third. Two balls, one strike here with two outs. Runners in great scoring position here, third and second. And just close by the face there, too far inside on that pitch will be ball three. Now, Louisville, good scoring position, but has not scored yet this inning with two outs. Was not the case last inning. They were just scoring willy-nilly. Now, Moracle can get a good pitch here. Will just be a ball four instead, and that will be bases loaded as well. But really tough to pitch against Dane Carlson after his three times at bat. Two singles and one double. Can't really give it up in the middle for him as he will walk over to first. And that brings up Mason Sawyer up to bat for his fourth time today. Struck out his first time, walked the next two. We'll see if he continues having a good eye on it after that strikeout. And he will, watching that one go for a ball. Too high over that strike zone. Next pitch thrown outside this time on the opposite side for ball two. Abbott still hanging out on third base, itching to get to the home plate for another run. This time too far inside for ball three. Three balls thrown all around the strike zone. We'll see where this one lands. Oh boy, he's got to find that strike zone or else he's going to be a walk in for a run. That will be low this time. All four corner sides have been thrown to, and that will be the fourth walk here, and Abbott will trot down for the home for run number 11 of Louisville Weeping Water. Still remains bases loaded there after that walk for Mason Sawyer. Olive Aiden up to bat now, wearing number one in that gold uniform. Still two outs from the Hawkins defense, but danger zone here with bases loaded. 11-6 in the top of the fourth is your score. Good throw there for strike number one. Huge pitches now for Brant Moracle, the third pitcher used for the Nahaka Angels. It's just too high of a pitch again there for ball number two. Ball one. That was, yeah, one ball, one strike here. It's been two in a row. He does find the top line, that strike zone for strike number two. Tell you what, you keep Louisville only scoring one run this inning after allowing six the previous. Their offense can score. They get back into this and they get this one more out. And just too far inside there for ball number two. Thought he got that inside corner, but umpire disagrees. Aiden, who hit a double but grounded out the next two times. Now being patient at bat this time with a full count now after that last pitch thrown. Three balls, two strikes with two outs. Bases loaded here, down by five. Nahaka. It's going to be I called on the outside line there, watching it go by. So for out number three, Nahaka down by they got the hitters to get back into this. We'll see if even more runs score. 17 totals is so far here in the top of the fourth. But it is Louisville Weeping Water up by 5. 11-6 is your score. And we will be back with some more Legion Baseball here on B103 after this quick commercial.
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1: And welcome back to our Legion Baseball coverage here on B103. This is Trevor Crank live on the call in Nahaka, right in the middle of Cass County, Nebraska. Great baseball environment here in the little town of Nahaka as we are taking in the last regular season game here for both squads. Louisville Weeping Water up by 5 runs, 11-6 as the visiting team here tonight. But not really too far of a visiting team, really, for Louisville, especially for Weeping Water kids. I mean, it's just down the same highway here, about 5 or 10 more miles away. Louisville, I mean, 15, 20 miles away. So, I mean, these kids, they know each other. A lot of these kids probably grew up nearby each other, too. Nahaka, not just Nahaka kids, but kids from Union, Murray, Beaver Lake area, too, and all the farms around the area as well. So good competition here so far. Lots of action, lots of runs scored here for this baseball game. It will still be Bradley Wolf on the mound here for Louisville. Here in the bottom of the fourth is where we're at in this game. So yeah, just bottom of the fourth, 17 total runs scored. Hit the over tonight. Here's the first pitch here for the bottom of the fourth. Grant Tesarek up to bat. It is his third time up to bat. He struck out his first time and flew out to center. First pitch thrown is a ball. This next one fouled for strike one. One ball, one strike here for the first batter at the bottom of the fourth. Now Nahaka down by 5, but they were down by 4 at one point and came back within 1. They were down by 7 at one point, now down by 5. So, I mean, they got the hitters to get back into this. And Louisville has been making the mistakes to keep Nahaka scoring. So if it consistently plays like this, it should be a high-scoring, close game. But right now has been the pitching from Bradley Wolf, making the mistakes. 3 balls, 1 strike now, as that one was just way too high, even above the umpire's head. Tesarek has time to be patient here. Does make contact after that pitch, and drops over to right field, and he does make the catch for the first out this bottom of the fourth inning. Brings up our starting catcher, Carson Snipes, up to bat. At least it should be. It will be. Now, he did reach first on a single. His first time up to bat. It was off an error, though. And second time up to bat. Pretty successful night so far for Snipes. Been playing pretty well in catcher spot, too. Making great throws over to the second base for those Steelers, but it's been his teammates unable to make the catches. Watch that first pitch go by for a ball one. Now he wears number 1 on his jersey, but it's not just number 1, it's 0-1. So not just one, but 0-1. Never really seen that before. Swing and a miss there for strike one. So with one out on the board here in the bottom of the fourth, one ball, one strike against Snipes. Watches that one hit the dirt for ball two. Lights are coming on here for the field as that sun is starting to set behind the clouds and tree line there. Giving us great weather here for baseball. Whoa, way high. Wild pitch there for ball three. He's got to get it settled down here. Three balls, one strike for Carson Snipes. Does make contact off that pitch and stays fair, but third baseman able to make a play. Throws it over the first for out number two. Much better infield play there from Louisville, as we've seen numerous errors the last couple of innings. Up to bat next for Nahanka is going to be Mason Page. Now Mason has reached first base multiple times. Here his first two times up to bat and scored as well for the Angels. Ooh, low corner pitch there. Great pitch thrown from Wolf for strike number one. Bradley Wolf's second pitch out. Just outside that time for ball one. He does not like the call. Got to agree with him. That was pretty close. One ball, one strike here with two outs. Swing and a miss there for strike number two. Mason Page, like I said, he's reached base his first two times up the bat. But this time, watch that one go high above his head for ball number two. Two balls, two strikes, and two outs. Louisville on defense, up by five. Whoa, low hitting into the dirt, way out of the reach of the catcher there for ball number three. Full count now for Mason Page. And with two outs as well, this would be a big pitch here for Wolf. Just to get out of the inning and get his offense back out on the field, up by five. Pitches out. That's going to be low into the dirt again for ball number four. Page will take his first base there after the walk. That would be three for three, getting on base there for Mason Page so far tonight. Second time he's been walked. Brings up Cole Merwald, a great hitter here for Nahanka. He's had two singles, two for two already tonight. Does make contact, but straight back for a foul. Strike one called there for off that foul. Now this will be something to see if Mason Page wants to take a risk after talking to his first base coach, see if he wants to steal. He's leading off pretty well. Bounces off, but tip there for foul. So no stolen base this time. Strike two. Zero balls as well. Bradley Wolf on the mound here. Just needs one good pitch here for strike and just gets defense off the field and lets batters go. Wolf's pitch is out. That's going to be all above the head of the batter there. Surprised that Page did not steal second on that pitch. He will stay on first. One ball, two strikes. Pitches out. Merwald hits it. And that will go out in the outfield. Fielders are running over to the fence, and it will just trickle over the fence. Hits the fence, actually. What a hit from Merwald there is. It will be a run there from first all the way around the bases. Mason Page getting a score run for Nahanka there, making it 11-7. Merwald with the RBI double. What a great hit there for Merwald, getting it out to the fence. right in the middle of left and center field, hitting that gap, bringing a run and making it a four-run lead now for Louisville with two outs still on the board. First pitch here is actually a wild thrown pitch, and Murwald's going to steal third. He's still running over to home. Oh, nope, he will stay on third there, as that ball did get about 10, 15 yards away from the catcher there off the bounce. It's actually Mason Murwald up to bat now after watching that one go for a ball, obviously. His brother Cole near him on third would love to bring him in for another run. Nicks it off the bat for the foul. It will be one ball, one strike now. Man, Louisville's defense just had two outs through three batters now, I believe. Just cannot get that third out here and get off the field. But nice pitch thrown there for strike two. One ball, two strikes here with two outs. Big moment here for Bradley Wolf on the mound just to get that third out. But another wild pitch here away from the catcher. Was able to bounce right back to him, but like I said, that's just been consistent here. Once he gets that two strikes, it's hard to get that third one. Two balls, two strikes now. Runners, or just one runner on third. Swing and a miss there for strike number three and out number three. As they allow one run and still hold on to a four-run lead here going into the top of the fifth now in this ball game. Before that, we are going to take another quick commercial break for our sponsors, but stay tuned for some more post-Legion Summer League Baseball here on B103.
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1: Yeah, welcome back to post-Legion baseball coverage here for some great summertime baseball in Nahaka, Nebraska. I love coming here for baseball games. Such rich history with both baseball and post-Legion as well. Here, just great small-town baseball feels anytime you come here. Great game so far. A lot of offense, if you like that, about baseball. 11-7, 18 total runs scored after four innings played here as we approach the top of the fifth of this ball game here. Last regular season game. We got post-Legion tournaments, area tournaments starting this weekend. Be sure to check out where your local team's going to be playing. See if you can go check them out. It's going to be some nicer weather this weekend, too, hopefully. Well, anything will be nicer than 110-degree heat index. But especially right now, I mean, with the sun setting on the shade here, I mean, it's just great summer night right now. Couldn't ask for any better weather, really. But anyway, let's talk baseball because we got Louisville up to bat here as they are up by 4, 11-7, like I said. And it's going to be Lane up to bat here for Louisville and Weeping Water, I should say. This is his third time up to bat. Walked his first time. Did hit a double last inning. Watching these pitches go by for balls, however, right now. So two balls, make that three. Three straight balls thrown here against Werbein. It's still Cole. Or, excuse me. I believe we have Mason Merwald up pitching now. Yes, that is Mason Merwald. I got a little confused because that is now the fourth pitcher used by Nahaka. And after after throwing three straight balls, he finally throws one strike here for three balls, one strike on the count. So yes, Mason Merwald on the mound here for his first time. The righty too high on that pitch. And it will be a walk on his first batter faced. Whoops. And up to bat now is going to be Parker Jones. Or excuse me. I guess it's going to be first pitch thrown there. Will be a strike. Zero. No balls. One strike here. Got contact on that one, but will be fouled over the third base there for strike two. Gotcha. It's actually Bradley Wolf up to bat here for a different hitter sub in. So Wolf here with two strikes. Watch that go for a ball and then try and steal. Safe is called there for the stolen base on second. Louisville with a runner on second now. That will be Werbine getting over there. Bradley Wolf now, one ball, two strikes, and fouls it over to the left again. However, does stay alive, making that contact there. So this is his first time up to bat here. Next pitch is out. Does get into the strike zone there. Caught him looking there for strike number three. So Brady Abbott is up to bat now, and he's had a great night batting 3-for-3. He's got a double and two singles. And he's going to watch that one get a little too high for ball one. Really close to that top of the strike zone, to be honest. And that one's actually going to be a little low, but hits the bottom line there for strike one. One ball, one strike with one out. Runner on second. Pitches out. Nice hit. Ball there to the center field. It's going to drop right in front of him for a hit. We'll bring Werbine over to third. He stays, and it will just be a single for Brady Abbott. And he keeps the streak going there, 4-for-4 tonight. With his third single. And back to the nine hole here. Bottom of the order, Colton Larson up to bat once again. His fourth time up there. He walked his first time, got a run that inning as well in the second. However, since then, he flew out and struck out. So, would love to get a hit in here for the stat-wise for Larson. And I'm sure he would too, especially with his teammate on third ready to score. It looks like he's going to get a steal here, maybe. Unless they get a tag, they will. Oh, hold on. We got a pause here from the infield. And looks like they're actually going to have an error here. They're going to let the third baseman walk in for the run, looks like. A little balking call here, I guess. Not sure what the official call is, but the referee on the infield, Chuck's his name. Chuck, he paused play there. Would have been a tag off second there to make the steal not happen and be two outs. But instead, it's going to let a run come in there for the 12th. Run here for Louisville. So 12-7 is your score now. Swing and a miss there from Larson. It's going to be a strike one. So zero balls, one strike on Larson. Like I said, we still got a runner. second after Abbott is able to steal that. Still kind of confused on what that call was. I'm not really sure what happened there, but Louisville getting the good end of the stick there with a run. One ball, one strike here now on the count on Larson. And another low pitch here for another ball. Two balls, one strike. Makes contact there. Would have been a strike, but still going to be a strike there after the foul. Two balls, two strikes now with only one out. Runner on second. Would not doubt if Abbott would look to steal this game. What a hit there out to center field. Does drop in for a hit. Abbott rounding off. Running for the 13th run for Louisville, and an RBI this time for of the game as well. Just top the fifth, and Louisville scores their 13th run of the evening. Only one out, so they still got some work to do. Back to the top of the order, Drew Carlson up to bat for his fifth time in five innings. He has batted every inning so far this game. He's kind of had a wide range of stats here. He flew out his first time, got a single, hit by pitch, and then walked. And a wild throw from catcher to first. Larson's actually going to stay as the right fielder saw the overhead throw and was able to stop it quickly. Not sure what the communication was there between catcher and first. I don't think the first baseman was ready to get that tag. But that does bring up three balls, zero strikes here against Carlson. And it's going to be a strike, and they're going to try to tag him off second as Larson steals second. Too late on the throw, though. That throw from catcher to shortstop, trying to get that tag, almost hit Merwald on the mound as well. Well, that last pitch was a strike called, so three balls, one strike now. Whoa, bad pitch there into the dirt. It's going to be a fourth ball called. And, oh, no, it should be a walk. I don't want to be that guy, but I think they missed a count there. Unless the scoreboard was wrong. Maybe it was. I guess I'll take the umpire's knowledge over to mine. So it's still three balls, one strike. And that one will be inside for ball four this time, though. So he will be walked that time. His second time in a row that Drew Carlson has walked over the first. But he is that kind of hitter. You don't want to lay it in middle for him because he will smack that ball, but just a tough hitter to pitch against. Speaking of tough hitters to pitch against, it's going to be Jed Brito Diaz. He has also batted each time in every inning. Watch that first one go for a strike, though. He's kind of mad about that one. He felt like he should have hit it. He does have two hits tonight, four times up to bat. Has a double and a single. Was walked and flew out another time. Foul ball this time here over to the Nahaka dugout for strike two. Still only one out here in the top of the fifth. Ooh, hit by pitch. Ouch, right on to the tricep on that as he fake limps over the first there, getting the dugout laughing about that one as he will take his base, and that is going to create bases loaded for Louisville as well, up by 6, 13-7. Dane Carlson up to bat as well, a great hitter with bases loaded. Could be a dangerous the Hawks' defense, but especially there, the ball thrown into the dirt for ball one. But believe that's about the third batter hit by pitch here for Louisville. As they are facing off their fourth pitcher. Swing and a miss there for strike one. So one ball, one strike here. Base is loaded, like I said. With only one out. Too high of a throw there, just above that strike zone for ball two. Now, we've seen this happen a couple times, bases loaded and walking the batter as well to round the bases and allowing a run off a walk.
6: Ain't nobody better with two.
1: Two balls and two strikes here on the count. That ball is still lodged into the fence on the overhang here from two innings ago. Can't remember who hit that one. I believe it was one of the Louisville hitters, but yeah, that probably going to need some assistance getting that one down. Two balls, two strikes here, and checking the runner over on first of Brito Diaz, which, I mean, I don't know why I would even worry about him stealing second. There's already a runner over there. Unless you're really trying to get a tag, but then you're going to throw it over the first baseman's head just like that. But it does. Well, it does get thrown over the fence, I believe. So it's going to have to just be one base load over. But that will let Larson come in from third base and for the 14th run, though. Actually, probably pretty lucky that Nahaka had that ball get thrown out of play. If that would have just rolled over to the fence, bounce back into play, probably would have been two runs scored. Instead, just one run. However, runners on base, on the bases will get up one. So runner on third and second, over on third. Carlson over there. He has not scored yet. So full count now. Three balls and two strikes. Ball into the dirt there is going to create another bases loaded as that first base was empty. But so not walking over is Drew Carlson. He thought about it for a second. He thought he had a teammate over there in first. But instead, he's just going to hang out there with the third base coach talking it up. And speaking of coaches, it's going to be Nahaka's coach coming out for a little team meeting here. And actually going to be another pitching change, it looks like. Fifth pitcher now for Nahaka, trying to find some answers there on the mound. And as we'll figure out who the next pitcher is going to be. Going to take some warm-up pitches, obviously, in a little time. So we're going to take another quick commercial break here to allow the break to happen. But we'll be back with some more baseball action here on B103 after these quick commercial messages.
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1: And welcome back to our baseball coverage here on B103, post-Legion Baseball. Is Nahaka the home team here, last regular season game for these teams. Louisville, Weeping Water coming over across Cass County to face off the Nahaka Angels. 14-7, though, is your score. High-scoring baseball game. So a lot of action here, and as Nahaka trying out their fifth pitcher here this evening, it's going to be number 21, Griffin Lange, out there on the mound here, facing off his first batter. It's actually going to be Mason Sawyer. up to bat here for his fifth time. He has walked three straight times. But he does make contact first right off the gates, and he will be called safe there from a... Man, that was a really good throw from third to first. But infield ump is going to call him safe, and that will be another run scored in for Louisville. Weeping Water with Drew Carlson coming in from third base. In for the run, and nice RBI ground single by Mason Sawyer. First pitch thrown here against Olive Aiden is going to be a foul straight back into the streets for strike one. After that last single, still bases loaded for Louisville. One ball, one strike. Was still caught from Snipes, our catcher. Still only one out, though, too. That's the problem. Nice hit out to the outfield, and it will drop in for at least a single. And just one run scored there is. As that was Dayton Carlson from second, hangs out on third, but coming in to score is going to be Brito Diaz for his third run this evening. Runners will advance all around, making, since that was just a single, bases loaded once again. Aiden taking over first base, and that is one trip around the nine-batter lineup. Back down to Lane Werbine, where we all started here at the top of the fifth. 16-7 now after that run scored. And a wild pitch here. Catcher cannot control it, and another run scored here after the error. Oh, boy, just when it couldn't get any worse, it does. Dane Carlson now coming in for a score. 17-7 is your score now. 10-run lead here for Louisville and Weeping Water. Other runners advance as well. Sawyer on third and Aiden over on second, too. Only one out still. One ball, one strike here against Lane Werbine. His second time up to bat here at the top of the fifth. Swing and a miss there for strike two. Oh, boy, that would have hit the fence at least. Nahaka working with only one out. Pitch way out of the reach for the catcher there. Hits the back wall for ball two. Now, first base is still empty here. Not bases loaded, so walk him. You're not allowing a run, I guess. But, man, you got to get these out somehow if you're Nahaka. Fouled off and hits the leg. Yeah, Lane Werbine trying to shake it off. That hurts. Sometimes that probably hurts more than getting hit by pitch. Right off the bat with that power. Ouch. It does stay alive, making that a foul with two strikes. And a nice curveball there, able to get in the zone there for strike three. Boy, really got a curve there. Looked like it was going to be a ball, but just sunk right back into the zone there. All right, Bradley Wolf up to bat again. It was his first time as a pinch hitter here. Substitute hitter, I should say. Last inning. Subbing in for Parker Jones. Nice hit out to left field. However, this left fielder able to get underneath of it and catch it there for the third out. So after some heavy damage there, six runs scored here this inning in the top of the fifth. 17-7 is your score with Louisville up big time here on the road in this last regular season game in Nahaka. And it will be the bottom of the fifth. We'll see if Nahaka can deal some damage here with their batters and maybe score some more runs here to really chop down that 10-point deficit. But we'll see what they can do here after this commercial break.
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1: And we're back here with some baseball action here with post-Legion ball. The end of the regular season, as postseason is just around the corner, starting up this weekend on Friday. It's going to be a great weekend of baseball all over the state, and we'll see who can make the tournament, state tournament as well. Come to a close here for the 2026 post-Legion season, but we've got a great game ending in the regular season here with a lot of action offensively, really from both teams. Obviously, Louisville with 17 runs, a lot more action than Nahaka, but Nahaka with 7 runs alone with them. So, I mean, either way, getting a lot of action here from both squads. It's been a great game broadcasting-wise with plenty to talk about from both sides. It will still be Bradley Wolf on the mound for Louisville coming up here in Nahaka batting. It will should be Gage Kelly unless they have some substitutes coming in. Well, I'll keep you posted there. After that, it will be Jace Thomas and back up to the top of the order with Brant Morkel for Nahaka. Looks like there will be a sub batter here as it is number 16, Christian Jays. Do not remember him playing last time I covered Nahaka, so eager to see how this left-handed batter here can be here as he takes the first pitch, swings and misses for strike one. And just a bit outside of the strike zone there for ball one. However, Wolf's pitches looking a little more confident on the mound this time. Third pitch is out, and swing and a miss again for strike number two. 17-7, 24 total runs from both teams here this evening, and just the bottom of the fifth. And that pitch actually goes behind the batter a little bit outside there for ball two. Two balls, two strikes now. Luckily, that did not hit him. Hey, credit to Jays, though, standing his ground there in his batter box. Two balls, two strikes here. Here comes the pitch. And too high there for ball three. Good eye from Christian Jays as makes it a full count now with the first batter face here at the bottom of the fifth. Three balls, two strikes. Here comes the full count pitch, and he swings and misses there for the third time. That will be strike three out. One batter, one out. In the ninth hole is Jace Thomas. And Thomas, he's reached first base, no hits, though. He walked his first time and was hit by pitch. And good eye on that one. Watches that one go for a ball. And on the mound, we're going to get a little shoe tie here from... Make sure those shoes are tied for the pitcher. And we'll resume play. So just one pitch thrown here. One ball. Here comes the next pitch. And that will hit the corner for strike one. Beautiful sunset out on the horizon. Past the outfield here. It's starting to turn an orange, bluish sky. Nice 70-degree weather as well, low humidity. Boy, after this previous week of 100-degree weather, heat indexes off the scales, this is just paradise right now. And that last pitch was a strike, so one ball and two strikes here, and a little bit inside for ball two, near the knee of Jace Thomas as well, but no hit by pitch this time. Whoa, high pitch there for ball three. So we got a full count now with one out. Thomas takes a little breather here, catches rhythm once again as he approaches the batter box. Here comes the full count pitch. Pitches out right down the middle. Oh, man. That was just a bit outside. That was really close, though, for ball four. Jace Thomas will take his base once again. Very smart batter, Jace Thomas is. I remember him last time covering him. He really, I'll give him that. He struggled on the mound as a starting pitcher for Oaxaca, but boy, his batting, he's a lot better batter. Brings us back to the top of the order. Brant Moracle for his fourth time at bat. Does make contact and gets past the right fielder, actually, for a double at least. He might even try for a triple. And does bring Jace Thomas around for a run. And he slides in for third. Is he safe? He is. Triple hit there from Brant Moracle off the first pitch he's faced there at bat. And brings in Jace Thomas for the eighth run for Oaxaca. First triple of the night as well by either team. After all these runs, you expect at least one triple, but no, it's all been singles and doubles. And once again, another pitch here, but a high flying ball this time should be caught, and it is. And it's actually going to be Moracle trying to steal home, and he does. He times it up pretty well off that catch. So a sack fly from Evan Moracle brings in his brother, Brant, for the second run here in the bottom of the fifth. Now two outs. God dang it. And up to bat now is going to be a sub. Another sub batter here in for Grant Asarg. It's actually going to be 00 Owen Bogaerts. Bogaerts? I'm going to say Bogaerts. Watch that first pitch go by for a strike, actually. And too high of a pitch that time for the first ball. Ball one. And let's see, after the first, next pitch there, ball two, so two balls and one strike. Whoa, high pitch there, hits the back fence, actually. No runners out there to take a base, however. Bradley Wolf taking his time on the mound there after that one, trying to catch his, trying to calm himself down here, get that pitch a little low. Last two have been a little too high. Three balls, one strike here with two outs. And that one's just too low, though, for ball four. So Owen Bogaerts is going to take his base. And actually, Louisville looks like they're going to take a little pitching change as well, getting Wolf off the mound. Wolf does not look a little too happy with his performance after that one as he exits and hands the ball off to coach. We'll see who the next pitcher is. And it looks like it's going to be the left fielder, actually. Couldn't see who that was all game. It's not going to be the left fielder. I think it's going to be Brito Diaz. Yeah, it looks like it's going to be Brito Diaz here pitching next for Louisville in Weeping Waters. So he's going to take some warm-up pitches. We're going to take a quick commercial break as well for our sponsors, but we'll be back to see how he'll take the mound here on B103 after this.
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0: And welcome back to our baseball coverage here for post-Legion Ball between Nahaka, the home team here in Nahaka Field, and it's visiting here from Louisville and Weeping Water, all of Cass County here on the field. Well, except for Plattsmouth, I guess, but Elman Murdoch, too, has a team as well, I should say, but a lot of the towns of Cass County represented in this matchup here. So we do have a new pitcher on the mound, is Brito Diaz. Jed Brito Diaz. On the mound here, he's thrown two strikes already. He thought he got a third straight one there. He wasn't happy with the call, but it's going to be a ball one called instead against Snipes. Carson Snipes for Nahaka up to bat. He's walked the last two times he's been there. He has three runs as well. Ooh, swing and a miss there for strike three and out number three as well. Great pitching there for Brito Diaz, getting the third out for Louisville Weeping Water. And it looks like, because of the run rule, that is going to be the last inning of the game as well, with that score 17-9 after five innings. Louisville Weeping Water getting the dub here as the road team in the last regular season game as well before postseason starts next weekend. So good little confidence boost for this Louisville Weeping Water squad, leaving the field with a win and moving on to postseason, seeing who they play. Gonna have to check out the tournaments again. Nahaka moving on to postseason as well. They've had a pretty rough season, but hey, you never know what can happen in postseason baseball. Things can happen, especially in the game of the baseball. But finale of the game there, 17-9 is your final score. We will be back after another quick commercial break with a little post-game recap of what happened. There's a lot to talk about with 17-9, 26 total runs scored. We'll highlight who had the best games of this evening as well. But we'll be back with our post-game coverage here after this break.
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0: And wrapping things up now with our posting segment, this has been Trevor Crank at Nahaka Baseball Field here in Cass County between Nahaka Angels and the Louisville Weeping Water Consolidated Post-Legion team there. 17-9 is your final score after five innings. Louisville Weeping Water getting the win on the road on both these teams' last regular season baseball game. Tournaments start this weekend for the area as well. If you're following any teams in River Country, be sure to check out the tournaments.

0: happening this weekend all over River Country and other places as well. See where your teams are traveling to or maybe hosting as well. If you need to check out some baseball games before it's all over, because we are just at the end now. Summertime baseball has been, now with the great weather here. Pleasure watching this game. Sure, it was an 8-run blowout, I guess you could say, with the run rule ending early, but through those five innings, whole lot of action with 17, 9, 26 total runs from both teams. Got to give the player of the game to Brady Abbott, the eighth hitter in this Louisville lineup. Went 4-for-4 in his four times up to bat with three singles and a double. And he scored a run after hitting those as well. Plenty of RBIs as well, too, getting his teammates in to score. He had a great night going 4-for-4. Got to give it up to him. I mean, it was a real toss-up with a lot of these hitters. Both Carlsons going 5-for-5 on all those innings as well, getting on base each time. It's a lot of great offensive success from Louisville and Weeping Water, trying to move that confidence over to the postseason now with that success. Nahaka, it's just been kind of the same story as last time I covered them. They have great offense success. 9 runs is nothing to be ashamed about offensively, but defensively and pitching, they just got to work on the fundamentals with that, especially in the infield, allowing 17 runs against a Weeping Water Louisville team like that. That should be a closer matchup, honestly. A lot of Cass County kids represented here. Nahaka, obviously the town here of Nahaka, but also kids from Union, Murray, Beaver Lake. You got Weeping Water and Louisville kids, too, all here on the same field. A lot of recognizable faces between the two teams. These kids know each other very well, obviously, playing against each other in all sports. So it was a great evening here in Nahaka. Good atmosphere as well. Shout out to Nahaka baseball parents and families running concession stands and the stands and the field. Great atmosphere around here. Hey, if you were here at the game, would have had $2 off of everything at concession stands. They're just trying to get rid of stuff after this game. So I might need to go see what kind of snacks they have left over as well for my trip back home. But signing off here, Trevor Crank from B103, 17-9. Congratulations to Louisville, Weeping Water squad getting the win. And good luck to both teams moving on to postseason as well as all teams around the area as well. Thanks to Tanya back in the studio, keeping us alive on air here throughout the night. Enjoy your nice, cool evening, River Country listeners, and cooler weather along the way this week as well. Enjoy it, and enjoy some baseball as well if you can. All right, good night. Stay safe out there. Thanks for listening.
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6: 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He throws, and he's wide open down the sideline and into the end zone.
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10: Fox News, I'm Tom Graham. The U.S. military completing an 11th night of strikes against Iran as the Pentagon releases the name of a U.S. soldier that died while in Iraq. Fox's Jennifer Griffin.
11: Sergeant Michael Swinton of Fort Bragg, North Carolina, killed in northern Iraq during a controlled detonation of an unexploded downed Iranian one-way attack drone.
10: Three other U.S. troops were also recently killed during an Iranian attack in Jordan. Heavy rains are expected from Texas to the Florida Panhandle.
3: Tropical storm Bertha is expected to remain a tropical storm as it moves through coastal southeastern Louisiana by Wednesday. Bertha will bring some impacts to southeastern Louisiana as well as Mississippi. Minor to moderate storm surge flooding, especially east of the Mississippi River. Strong gusty winds potentially leading to some isolated power outages.
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I'm your pal Al, joining you on this Tuesday night. Thanks for tuning in. We've got more of today's Best Country coming your way with songs like Even If It Breaks Your Heart by the Eli Young Band and Be By You by Luke Combs. 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

Eli Young Band with Even If It Breaks Your Heart on today's Best Country, B103. 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

0: Country and She Knows It by Luke Bryan on today's Best Country, B103. We've got your No Talk Triple Play coming in just a few moments, but first... Now look what we wrangled up. 5 more pairs of tickets to give away for the legendary Sydney, Iowa Rodeo, happening July 28th through August 1st. If you'd like to go to the rodeo for free on Tuesday, Wednesday, or Thursday night next week, that's the 28th to the 30th, check our Facebook page and tag your rodeo partner on the Sydney Rodeo Ticket Giveaway post before this Thursday for your chance to win a pair. 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Plus, don't forget to tune in to hear what's going on the rodeo on Friday, July 31st, as we visit with riders, fighters, clowns, and more in the VIP section from 5 to 7 p.m. Thanks to Better Equipment in Shenandoah, Hardy Sales, Shenandoah Medical Center, and Shipley Flooring. 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
1: 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I mean, go. As we hit the highway on a tour of river country at the end of the summer. 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
0: 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Call 402-873-5060. Tonight, it's mostly clear with a low of around 63 degrees. North winds 6 to 11 miles per hour, becoming light north-northeast in the evening. Winds could gust as high as 18 miles per hour. Tomorrow, there's a 40% chance of showers, mainly after 2 p.m. Increasing clouds with a high near 78 degrees. Calm wind becoming north-northeast around 6 miles per hour in the afternoon. Tomorrow night, there's a slight chance of showers before 8 p.m., then a slight chance of showers after 5. Mostly cloudy with a low of around 62 degrees. Light and variable wind, chance of precipitation is 20%. Thursday, there's showers likely, mainly between 7 a.m. and 1 p.m. Mostly cloudy with a high near 77. Southeast wind 3 to 8 miles per hour. Winds could gust as high as 17. Chance of precipitation is 60%. That's been your AccuWeather forecast on today's Best Country. 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
12: Fox News, I'm Ted Lindner. U.S. Central Command launching more military strikes against Iran on Tuesday.
13: This marks the 11th night in a row CENTCOM putting out word that the strikes for tonight are over. They lasted at least 1 hour. CENTCOM saying that the purpose of the strikes, once again, to try and degrade Iran's ability to attack shipping in the Strait of Hormuz.
12: Fox's Steve Harrigan, Central Command insists, even with the strikes continuing, that the Strait of Hormuz remains open to commercial shipping. And thousands of people who are not U.S. citizens ended up on New Jersey's voter rolls.
8: New Jersey Governor Mikey Sherrill says this happened under the previous administration of fellow Democrat Phil Murphy. More than 6,000 non-citizens being registered as voters in 2023 because of a software error in the Motor Vehicle Commission system.
12: And that's Fox's Lisa Brady. 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

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I'm your pal Al, joining you on this Tuesday night. Thanks for tuning in. 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
10: Fox News, I'm Ted Lindner. U.S. Central Command launching more military strikes against Iran on Tuesday.
11: This marks the 11th night in a row. CENTCOM putting out word that the strikes for tonight are over. They lasted at least 1 hour. CENTCOM saying that the purpose of the strikes, once again, to try and degrade Iran's ability to attack shipping in the Strait of Hormuz.
10: Fox's Steve Harrigan, Central Command, insists, even with the strikes continuing, that the Strait of Hormuz remains open to commercial shipping. And thousands of people who are not U.S. citizens ended up on New Jersey's voter rolls.
12: New Jersey Governor Mikey Sherrill says this happened under the previous administration of fellow Democrat Phil Murphy. More than 6,000 non-citizens being registered as voters in 2023 because of a software error in the Motor Vehicle Commission system.
10: And that's Fox's Lisa Brady. 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

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I'm your pal Al, joining you on this Tuesday night. Thanks for tuning in. We've got more of today's best country coming your way with songs like I Knew It, I Knew You by Taylor Swift and Beers and Sunshine by Darius Rucker. But up next, Faith Hill is a wild one on today's Best Country B 103.

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Taylor Swift with I Knew It, I Knew You on today's Best Country, B103. Up next, Keith Urban's got a quest for all the fellas out there, and maybe even a little more. 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

0: Rick Trevino is running out of reasons to run on today's Best Country, B103. Oh, we've got your no-talk triple play coming in just a few moments, but first... This summer, B103 and No Limit Power are giving away a prize that's a cut above the rest, with How Far Will It Mow? You can take home a 61-inch Bad Boy Rebel riding mower this September and be the envy of your neighborhood. We'll take guesses all summer of how far the mower will go as we hit the highway on a tour of River Country in September. 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We'll even have some chances exclusively for members of the Morning Show Text Club, joined by texting Buzz to 402-873-1170. Whoever has the closest guess will take that Bad Boy mower home for themselves. It's all thanks to No Limit Power, Arbor Day Farm, Larson Motors, Goody Home Realty, Premier Bank in Nebraska City, and Sorensen Auto Plaza. 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
0: 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Tonight it's mostly clear with a low of around 63 degrees. North wind 6 to 11 miles per hour, becoming light north-northeast in the evening. Winds could gust as high as 18 miles per hour. Tomorrow, there's a 40% chance of showers, mainly after 2 p.m. Increasing clouds with a high near 78. Calm wind becoming north-northeast around 6 miles per hour in the afternoon. Tomorrow night, there's a slight chance of showers before 8 p.m., then a slight chance of showers after 5. Mostly cloudy with a low of around 62 degrees. Light and variable wind, chance of precipitation is 20%. Then on Thursday, showers are likely, mainly between 7 a.m. and 1 p.m. Mostly cloudy with a high near 77. Southeast wind 3 to 8 miles per hour. Winds could gust as high as 17. Chance of precipitation is 60%. That's been your AccuWeather forecast on today's Best Country. 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

0: Straight for the Heart by Alexandra Kay on today's Best Country, B103. And before that, Seeing Red by Dustin Lynch. 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

0: Don't Tell on Me by Jason Aldean on today's Best Country, B103. I'm your pal Al, joining you on this Tuesday night. Thanks for tuning in. We've got more of today's Best Country coming your way with songs like Wrong Hearts by Lo Cash and The Painter by Cody Johnson. But up next, Trace Adkins has Songs About Me on today's Best Country, B103.
1: 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He spotted my guitar and said, "What do you do?" I said,

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1: 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Tonight it's mostly clear with a low of around 63 degrees. North wind 6 to 11 miles per hour, becoming light north-northeast in the evening. Winds could gust as high as 18 miles per hour. Tomorrow there's a 40% chance of showers, mainly after 2 p.m. Increasing clouds with a high near 78. Calm wind becoming north-northeast around 6 miles per hour in the afternoon. Tomorrow night there's a slight chance of showers before 8 p.m., then a slight chance of showers after 5 a.m. Mostly cloudy with a low of around 62 degrees. Light and variable wind, chance of precipitation is 20%. Then Thursday, showers are likely mainly between 7 a.m. and 1 p.m. Mostly cloudy with a high near 77. Southeast wind 3 to 8 miles per hour. Winds could gust as high as 17. Chance of precipitation is 60%. That's been your AccuWeather forecast on today's Best Country. You know, it's pretty nice that it's finally cooling off. We've been in a bit of a hot and dry spell, but the rain is coming. Still, though, make sure that the ones that you hold close are staying fine, staying cool in all this hot weather. You know, the fastest way to make sure someone's alive is by talking to them. We've got more of today's Best Country coming your way. It's your No Talk Triple Play. 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

sky. 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

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That sunset, cliffs by the sea, and the night rolled in. 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

0: 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And before that, Eyes on You by Chase Rice. 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
0: As you trim your lawn to perfection. All summer long, we'll be taking guesses on how far the mower will mow. I mean, go. As we hit the highway on a tour of river country at the end of the summer. You can enter one guess at B103.fm and win bonus guesses throughout the summer on air, on Facebook, through texting, and on location. Whoever has the closest guess to the actual distance will be taking that bad boy home for themselves.
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0: 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How far will it mow? Going on all summer.
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5: Mainly clear skies. Overnight, lows around 63. Northerly winds around 5 miles per hour. Slight chance for showers Wednesday. Daytime highs approaching 78. Cloudy skies. Cloudy skies expected Wednesday night. Slight chance of rain showers. Lows around 62. Highs level off around 77 Thursday, with showers likely. Chance for storms 79 on Friday. I'm weatherology meteorologist Laura Lockwood on News Channel Nebraska. Right now, it's 68 degrees.

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5: 62 overnight under clear skies, north winds around 5 miles per hour. Cloudy skies with a few peaks of sun. Wednesday, chance of rain showers, daytime highs approaching 78. Mainly cloudy skies expected Wednesday night. Slight chance for showers, lows around 63. High of 76 Thursday with a chance of rain showers. Thunderstorms likely, 80 on Friday. I'm weatherology meteorologist Laura Lockwood on News Channel Nebraska. Right now, 68.
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4: 62 overnight under clear skies, north winds around 5 miles per hour. Cloudy skies with a few peaks of sun Wednesday. Chance of rain showers, daytime highs approaching 78. Mainly cloudy skies expected Wednesday night. Slight chance for showers, lows around 63. High of 76 Thursday with a chance of rain showers. Thunderstorms likely, 80 on Friday. I'm weatherology meteorologist Laura Lockwood on News Channel Nebraska. Right now, it's 67 degrees.

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3: 62 overnight under clear skies, north winds around 5 miles per hour. Cloudy skies with a few peaks of sun. Wednesday, chance of rain showers, daytime highs approaching 78. Mainly cloudy skies expected Wednesday night. Slight chance for showers, lows around 63. High of 76 Thursday with a chance of rain showers. Thunderstorms likely, 80 on Friday. I'm weatherology meteorologist Laura Lockwood on News Channel Nebraska. Right now, it's 66 degrees.
1: Warning.
0: 30 minutes of continuous country may cause excessive boot tapping and spontaneous singing in traffic. 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
4: News Channel Nebraska AccuWeather.
5: 62 overnight under clear skies, north winds around 5 miles per hour. Cloudy skies with a few peaks of sun. Wednesday, chance of rain showers, daytime highs approaching 78. Mainly cloudy skies expected Wednesday night. Slight chance for showers, lows around 63. High of 76 Thursday with a chance of rain showers. Thunderstorms likely, 80 on Friday. I'm weatherology meteorologist Laura Lockwood on News Channel Nebraska. Right now, it's 66 degrees.

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7: 62 overnight under clear skies. North winds around 5 miles per hour. Cloudy skies with a few peaks of sun. Wednesday, chance of rain showers. Daytime highs approaching 78. Mainly cloudy skies expected Wednesday night. Slight chance for showers. Lows around 63. High of 76 Thursday with a chance of rain showers. Thunderstorms likely, 80 on Friday. I'm weatherology meteorologist Laura Lockwood on News Channel Nebraska. Right now, it's 66 degrees.
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2: 62 overnight under clear skies, north winds around 5 miles per hour. Cloudy skies with a few peaks of sun Wednesday. Chance of rain showers, daytime highs approaching 78. Mainly cloudy skies expected Wednesday night. Slight chance for showers, lows around 63. High of 76 Thursday with a chance of rain showers. Thunderstorms likely, 80 on Friday. I'm weatherology meteorologist Laura Lockwood on News Channel Nebraska. Right now, it's 66 degrees.

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5: 62 overnight under clear skies, north winds around 5 miles per hour. Cloudy skies with a few peaks of sun. Wednesday, chance of rain showers, daytime highs approaching 78. Mainly cloudy skies expected Wednesday night. Slight chance for showers, lows around 63. High of 76 Thursday with a chance of rain showers. Thunderstorms likely, 80 on Friday. I'm weatherology meteorologist Laura Lockwood on News Channel Nebraska. Right now, it's 66 degrees.
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Chance for showers today. Otherwise, mainly cloudy skies expected. Highs around 78. Northerly winds around 5 miles per hour. Mainly cloudy skies expected again tonight. Slight chance for showers. Lows dip down to about 63. Daytime highs approaching 76. Tomorrow, chance for showers. Highs level off around 80. Friday, with storms likely 80. Saturday. I'm weatherology meteorologist Laura Lockwood on News Channel Nebraska. Right now, it's 66 degrees.

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3: Chance for showers today, otherwise mainly cloudy skies expected. Highs around 78, northerly winds around 5 miles per hour. Mainly cloudy skies expected again tonight. Slight chance for showers, lows dip down to about 63. Daytime highs approaching 76 tomorrow, chance for showers. Highs level off around 80 Friday, with storms likely 80 Saturday. I'm weatherology meteorologist Laura Lockwood on News Channel Nebraska. Right now, it's 66 degrees.
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3: Fox News, I'm Sue Guzman. 5 months into the conflict, the U.S. has wrapped up an 11th night of heavy strikes against Iran. Senate Minority Leader Chuck Schumer says Democrats, however, are working to bring American soldiers out of the region.
4: Senate Democrats will now force another vote this week to end this unauthorized war and bring our troops home.
3: Representative Andy Biggs defeating fellow U.S. Representative David Schweikert in the Republican primary in Arizona. He will face Democratic Governor Katie Hobbs in November. Thousands of non-citizens voted in New Jersey in the elections in 2023 and 24.
5: New Jersey Governor Mikey Sherrill says this happened under the previous administration of fellow Democrat Phil Murphy. More than 6,000 non-citizens being registered as voters in 2023 because of a software error in the motor vehicle commission system.
3: Fox's Lisa Brady. 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

There's Nate Smith with World on Fire on today's Best Country, B103. A beautiful Wednesday morning to you as we keep things going with Zach Top and South of Sanity.

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0: 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Right here at today's Best Country, B103 and B103.fm. A fantastic 22nd of July, 2026 to you. Ben Root making my way through the music with you here today. Hoping your day is absolutely fantastic. We'll check out the forecast, which to me is better on the earlier side of things than the later side of things on the forecast here. I'm appreciating the cooler temperatures here we've got for at least a little while. Before we get back to that heat, we'll talk about that. We'll drop in ag news, starting with your agribusiness news coming up in just a second. That's thanks to Graybill Chrome and Repair. 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We'll see what's up with the latest activities going on in your community notebook later on this hour. And speaking of activities, we'll find out what's happening here in Nebraska City with the Nebraska City Tourism and Commerce, or NCTC people, joining us in the 9 o'clock hour. We'll get the latest from what's going on with the Nemaha NRD in our 8 o'clock hour, see what's happening with that. Of course, local news to check on. That'll be starting next hour. National news is on the way again next hour, and much, much more. Thanks for tuning in here on this Wednesday, and be a part, being a part of the morning show. Can even be a part of the morning show even more by checking out our Facebook page and giving me your thoughts on some junk food options before the end of the morning show. We'll talk about that coming up here in just a bit. In the meantime, how about some Kane Brown and Martina McBride on the way after we check your forecast and bring you the agribusiness news right now on B103.
1: Another round of potential assistance. Hello, I'm Kellen Havikin with the latest agribusiness news on Brownfield. Pioneer Brand Z-Series soybeans have redefined what's possible in soybean genetics. Unprecedented yield potential, superior agronomic performance, Z-Series is the one you trust to lead. U.S. Senator Chuck Grassley says he supports effort in the House to provide more financial aid to farmers. The Iowa Republican tells Brownfield the assistance would help address rising input prices.
2: The justification for it expressed by the president is the Iran war has drawn up price of diesel and other products that farmers have to pay. So it's an offset to things that are beyond the control of the farmer. And I obviously would support that.
1: U.S. Representative Brad Finstan of Minnesota recently told Brownfield the House could vote this week on a budget reconciliation package that includes approximately $10 billion in economic aid for farmers. Grassley says farmers want access to markets and not ad hoc payments.
2: They want to get their money out of the marketplace, not out of the federal treasury. And so another thing that the House could do is include E15 in that bill and do more good than the $11 billion is doing.
1: Purdue University's College of Veterinary Medicine is planning its largest expansion in school history to help improve access to rural veterinary care across the country. Dr. Brett Marsh says the program will increase its enrollment from 84 to 120 students.
3: I think it's an opportunity for us to encourage more veterinarians to stay in our state. We're collaborating with our partners at Elanco to take a look at establishing a clinical trials hospital as well as a continuing education center for veterinary medical education.
1: He tells Brownfield the plan is part of an industry-wide push to address workforce retention challenges in rural areas.
3: New graduates couldn't go into a rural area and service their debt from an economic standpoint. They're looking for spousal opportunities and good child care and good education for their children. So we're looking at it in a more holistic approach.
1: The president of the Illinois Grazing Lands Coalition says a new five-year farm bill is just as critical for livestock producers as it is for row crop farmers. Cliff Schotte says key cost share programs that livestock producers rely on are heavily underfunded.
4: So hopefully the conservation part of the farm bill, you know, we'll get some more money to go to some of these programs so producers don't have to wait years to get funding because there's just not near enough money in the EQIP program, CSP program, to fund all the producers that want to do conservation work.
1: As the farm bill discussion continues in the U.S. Senate, Schotte tells Brownfield.
4: Hopefully they can because, you know, it gives a lot of people some direction on where we're going to go for the next 4 or 5 years.
1: And I'm Kellen Havikin for Brownfield.
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11: Chance for showers today, otherwise mainly cloudy skies expected. Highs around 78, northerly winds around 5 miles per hour. Mainly cloudy skies expected again tonight. Slight chance for showers, lows dip down to about 63. Daytime highs approaching 76 tomorrow. Chance for showers. Highs level off around 80 Friday, with storms likely 80 Saturday. I'm weatherology meteorologist Laura Lockwood on News Channel Nebraska. Currently, it's 65 degrees.

0: There's Kane Brown. It's Woman on today's Best Country, B103, and streaming B103.fm. Also, hoping your day is spectacular here on this Wednesday. Do up. We got that new one from Alexandra Kay, plus some Brad Paisley do up, too. But right now, I want to remind you that our Facebook page, maybe it's not a reminder for some of you because maybe you didn't check it out, but our Facebook page has your next chance to win a bonus guess in our How Far Will It Mow contest. Your chance to win a 61-inch Bad Boy Rebel riding mower from No Limit Power, B103, Goody Home Realty, Larson Motors, Arbor Day Farm, Premier Bank in Nebraska City, and Sorensen Auto Plaza. How do you win this beautiful, sweet, sweet ride for free? Guess how far it's going to go when I drive it this September on an undisclosed amount of gas. You can make one guess for free at B103.fm. Just click that B103 button, scroll to the banner there, and then click on that. Let us know how far you think I'm going to be able to drive it this September with an undisclosed amount of gas. And if you're the closest guesser, you've won that vehicle valued at over $12,000. That's right. It is the top of the line 61-inch Bad Boy Rebel riding mower. But we give you extra chances to win more guesses to improve your chances to win this thing throughout the summer. And I posted this one up yesterday for National Junk Food Day. And I'm taking comments on it till the end of the morning show here at 10 o'clock today. What is your go-to junk food? I've got 9 different ones listed. Potato chips is number 1. French fries, number 2. Soda. I thought maybe I should take soda off of there because it is a drink. I don't know, it's junk food, but I stuck with it. Soda, number 3. Cookies at number 4. Brownies at number 5. I'm just making myself hungry. Donuts at number 6. Candy. I think candy bars would go with that. I was going to switch soda for candy bars, but candy bars, whatever. Number 7. Ice cream at 8. And pastries. Man, I love pastries. That's number 9. This is a tough one for me. But select one and one only in the comment section. And then after the morning show wraps up, I'm going to do a Facebook Live with our winner wheel, if you will, and figure out who is going to take home the extra guess in our How Far Will It Mow giveaway so you have a better opportunity to win that brand new Rebel mower. So looking forward to that Bad Boy Rebel riding mower experience with yours truly this September. And then even more looking forward to giving it to somebody and making their summer. It could be you. Win an extra guess on our Facebook page. Go to facebook.com/b103.fm and comment on our junk food post that I put up yesterday. And then make sure to do it before 10 o'clock. And then we'll see which number ends up with the being the winning number, if you will. All right, more music's on the way in just a few. Alexandra Kay coming up.
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0: 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Lots of great stuff going on, including something for those of you who want to, do a little running or walking. 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Registration form link is on the calendar button. Just look for the Fun Run right there at b103.fm. And find out what else is happening around River Country as well by clicking that calendar button on our website. Back at it with the news after Eric Pasley. 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
9: Chance for showers today, otherwise mainly cloudy skies expected. Highs around 78, northerly winds around 5 miles per hour. Mainly cloudy skies expected again tonight. Slight chance for showers, lows dip down to about 63. Daytime highs approaching 76 tomorrow, chance for showers. Highs level off around 80 Friday, with storms likely 80 Saturday. I'm weatherology meteorologist Laura Lockwood on News Channel Nebraska. Currently, it's 65 degrees.

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3: Fox News, I'm CJ Papa. Heavy U.S. strikes inside Iran, marking the 11th straight night of attacks.
4: This time, the target list expanding. Reports indicate deeper strikes into Iranian territory as the United States works to secure the Strait of Hormuz. The strait remains largely at a standstill, with just three commercial vessels passing through on Tuesday, according to Kepler Shipping data.
3: Fox's Trey Yinks in Tel Aviv. Secretary of State Marco Rubio speaks after meeting China's foreign minister in the Philippines, saying
5: Iran's in a lot of trouble.
3: The secretary adding, nothing China has done has changed the trajectory of the conflict with Iran. A theme from Arizona Congressman Andy Biggs.
6: Let's make this the year that we turn Arizona red again.
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9: 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Today's Best Country, B103 and B103.fm. Hoping your day is going smoothly so far as we hit midweek. We'll talk about the forecast here in a bit. 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Also, a patriotic salute tune from Blake Shelton. 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
10: Thank you. Good morning. A bench warrant was issued in Odo County Monday for a man convicted of reckless driving and misdemeanor menacing threats September 11th. Gregory Lewis, 41, of Beatrice, was scheduled for sentencing, but court records say he failed to appear in court. Sentencing had previously been continued from May and June. And Odo County

0: Sheriff's Office affidavit says deputies responded to a report of a brown Chevrolet pickup that was chasing another vehicle on Highway 67, 128, and 50. The affidavit says the brown pickup was sitting alongside the road and another driver stopped to render assistance. The other driver told deputies that Lewis began following and forced his pickup off the road three times. In less than an hour, deputies received a separate complaint of a Chevrolet pickup on the side of the road with a man looking for his wife, claiming she had been kidnapped. The deputy told the court that Lewis expressed an idea that his wife was in the pickup he was chasing because he saw a light in the bed of the truck. Lewis was released from custody after posting a $3,100 bond provision. Local demonstrators took part in a nationally coordinated protest against the rapid construction of tech data centers. The protests on Saturday were organized by the coalition Humans First, which reports protests in 130 cities and 42 states on July 18th. A protest was also held at the state capitol in Lincoln. The statewide Wander Nebraska program expects to include the Julian Post Office next year, following Saturday's dedication of the restored building's transformation into a museum. Leslie Fadig, a 14-year director of the Nebraska State Historical Society Foundation, said the foundation recognized Julian's success with a village arboretum, historical marker, and restoration of a 1928 filling station, but progress on the post office was slow.
1: Many other states have funding programs for their community museums and historical societies, but Nebraska never did. So we decided that there was a need.
0: Beth Kearns Krause of the Julian Preservation Committee said the building was donated to the village in 2021 and fundraising began for a concrete slab. The building most recently served as a feed store and storage space, but has been refurbished with a bank of historic post office boxes and replacement siding from original molds. It will be among thousands of stops expected with Wander Nebraska from May 1st to September 30th next year. Program Director Teresa Brazil said the program had over 5,000 recorded stops last season, and that translates into over $400,000 in local revenue.
2: We're trying to promote people to come in, visit our state, see what our history is all about. We have a beautiful state from the Missouri River to Chimney Rock. It's just an ever-changing landscape and different histories throughout.
0: Fatig said Nebraska's history is told one community at a time.
3: About during the Depression, how some child or some guy, I don't know who, stole 23 cents and 10 pence.
0: The foundation's $1,000 grant will be used to keep exhibits fresh. Fadig said the Julian story has an earlier time frame than one might find in the western reaches of the state. The Andrew Hirschman Memorial Scholarship Fund is organizing a belly flop contest at the Auburn Municipal Swimming Pool. Gates open 7 p.m. July 24th. Guest judges are Katie Billings, Casey Allen, Andrew Davis, and Sky Grafton. Plattsmouth will host the Area 2 Class B American Legion Baseball Tournament on July 24th. Also slated in the bracket are Louisville Weeping Water, Nebraska City, and Syracuse. The river stage is at 8 feet. From the News Channel Nebraska Newsroom, I'm Dan Swanson.
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5: Chance for showers today. Otherwise, mainly cloudy skies expected. Highs around 78. Northerly winds around 5 miles per hour. Mainly cloudy skies expected again tonight. Slight chance for showers. Lows dip down to about 63. Daytime highs approaching 76. Tomorrow, chance for showers. Highs level off around 80 Friday, with storms likely 80 Saturday. I'm weatherology meteorologist Laura Lockwood on News Channel Nebraska. Right now, 64.
6: That's a look at the forecast from our Weatherology Weather Center, and we'll have more details on the weather coming up shortly. Right now, our Pledge of Allegiance recited by Natalie and Allison, and then a patriotic salute tune from Blake Shelton, courtesy of Larson Motors on Frontage Road in Nebraska City. 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
7: I pledge allegiance to the flag of the United States of America and to the republic for which it stands, one nation under God, indivisible, with liberty and justice for all.

0: There's Ms. Megan Maroney on today's Best Country, B103 and B103.FM. All right, beautiful things. That makes me think of the good news stories. I'd like to pass your direction here in the first half of this 6 o'clock hour to make sure your workday is going the right direction as you wake up and get your day started. So let's do that, shall we? First up, we begin with some e-bike news. A police officer down in Kansas City kept a promise to a cancer survivor after she had her e-bike stolen on Mother's Day. What a terrible, terrible Mother's Day to have. That sounds just like just one of those days, I guess. It's rotten. Well, a month later, this officer spotted the bike. It had been spray painted, trying to, you know, disguise it and all, but it didn't work. Figured it out that it was the stolen bike and returned it. The woman was relying on the bike to get to oncology appointments and said the officer was just as excited as she was when she got it back. And what do you know, he didn't stop there. He even went above and beyond. A local cycling group offered to repair her bike for free. So he was able to get a hold of this cycling group, and now it's going to be A-OK. So that's good news. Hopefully it doesn't get stolen again. Meanwhile, a woman named Abigail Seymour proved it's never too late to reinvent yourself. This is a good one for some of the folks who are a little bit on the older side, like yours truly. Abigail enrolled in law school despite being 47 years old. I can't imagine going to school again. My brain can't take it. I'm sorry. She did pass the bar exam recently. Went on to launch her own law firm, actually, so I guess passed the bar a while ago. But, yeah, she's now launching her own law firm called Camino Law, a bilingual family law firm employing 7 women, and she says she's proud to serve her community and support other ladies. Amen. That's fantastic. Kudos to you, Abigail. All right, more music's on the way here before you know it. Going to drop in a check of the forecast. And we got a couple of Dylans on the way. Dylan Marlowe with Dylan Scott. Coming up right here at today's Best Country, B103.
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7: Chance for showers today. Otherwise, mainly cloudy skies expected. Highs around 78, northerly winds around 5 miles per hour. Mainly cloudy skies expected again tonight. Slight chance for showers. Lows dip down to about 63. Daytime highs approaching 76. Tomorrow, chance for showers. Highs level off around 80 Friday, with storms likely 80 Saturday. I'm weatherology meteorologist Laura Lockwood on News Channel Nebraska. Right now, 64.

0: It's called Boys Back Home. That is a visit from Dylan Marlowe with Dylan Scott right here at Today's Best Country, B103, and on the World Wide Web, B103.fm as well. Hoping you're having a phenomenal one here as we get on through the tunes together today. Coming up, we've got to check the latest local news info. Also, your forecast, funeral announcements, and that new one from Taylor Swift is due up here in a bit. And due up very soon, we'll have another Community Hero Award winner. And hopefully we'll have more of them as Medica and News Channel Nebraska doing this at least through this month. And we're hoping to hear about an extension at some point, but you never know. These folks have been getting honors all throughout this past three-year time span. Medica and NCN teaming up for Community Hero Awards. We switched it to focus this past year on community heroes who work in the healthcare field. So we've got one more of those, but we can't pick a winner unless we get a nomination. I'm not sure how many nominations we have. I assume we have a number of them. They don't come into me. They go to the higher-up folks there at News Channel Nebraska and Medica. And they get to pick a winner each and every month from across the state. They must read some amazing stuff, I've got to imagine. But if you want to nominate somebody who works in the healthcare field, doesn't necessarily have to be a doctor or a nurse. It can be a mental health person, like somebody, you know. I'm trying to think of words, and they're not coming to me for some reason. Psychologist, psychiatrist, a therapist of some sort, physical therapist, mental therapist, doesn't matter. Any sort of healthcare worker, they can be nominated on our website. 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It's called the Community Hero, courtesy of Medica and News Channel Nebraska. 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
0: 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And we're making our way through the music here, giving you not just amazing tunes, but also news information that helps you out too. 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
8: Thank you. Good morning. A bench warrant was issued in Odo County Monday for a man convicted of reckless driving and misdemeanor menacing threats September 11th. Gregory Lewis, 41, of Beatrice, was scheduled for sentencing, but court records say he failed to appear in court. Sentencing had previously been continued from May and June. An Odo County Sheriff's Office affidavit says deputies responded to a report of a brown Chevrolet pickup that was chasing another vehicle on Highway 67, 128, and 50. The affidavit says the brown pickup was sitting alongside the road and another driver stopped to render assistance. The other driver told deputies that Lewis began following and forced his pickup off the road three times. In less than an hour, deputies received a separate complaint of a Chevrolet pickup on the side of the road with a man looking for his wife, claiming she had been kidnapped. The deputy told the court that Lewis expressed an idea that his wife was in the pickup he was chasing because he saw a light in the bed of the truck. Lewis was released from custody after posting a $3,100 bond provision. Local demonstrators took part in a nationally coordinated protest against the rapid construction of tech data centers. The protest on Saturday were organized by the coalition Humans First, which reports protests in 130 cities and 42 states on July 18th. A protest was also held at the state capitol in Lincoln. The statewide Wander Nebraska program expects to include the Julian Post Office next year, following Saturday's dedication of the restored building's transformation into a museum. Leslie Fadig, a 14-year director of the Nebraska State Historical Society Foundation, said the foundation recognized Julian's success with a village arboretum, historical marker, and restoration of a 1928 filling station. But progress on the post office was slow.
9: Many other states have funding programs for their community museums and historical societies, but Nebraska never did. So we decided that there was a need.
8: Beth Kearns Krause of the Julian Preservation Committee said the building was donated to the village in 2021 and fundraising began for a concrete slab. The building most recently served as a feed store and storage space, but has been refurbished with a bank of historic post office boxes and replacement siding from original molds. It will be among thousands of stops expected with Wander Nebraska from May 1st to September 30th next year. Program Director Teresa Brazil said the program had over 5,000 recorded stops last season, and that translates into over $400,000 in local revenue.
10: We're trying to promote people to come in, visit our state, see what our history is all about. We have a beautiful state from the Missouri River to Chimney Rock. It's just an ever-changing landscape and different histories throughout.
8: Fatig said Nebraska's history is told one community at a time.
11: About during the Depression, how some child or some guy, I don't know who, stole 23 cents and 10 pence.
8: The foundation's $1,000 grant will be used to keep exhibits fresh. Fadig said the Julian story has an earlier time frame than one might find in the western reaches of the state. The Andrew Hirschman Memorial Scholarship Fund is organizing a belly flop contest at the Auburn Municipal Swimming Pool. Gates open 7 p.m. July 24th. Guest judges are Katie Billings, Casey Allen, Andrew Davis, and Sky Grafton. Plattsmouth will host the Area 2 Class B American Legion Baseball Tournament on July 24th. Also slated in the bracket are Louisville, Weeping Water, Nebraska City, and Syracuse. The river stage is at 8 feet. From the News Channel, Nebraska Newsroom, I'm Dan Swanson.
0: 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Call 402-873-5864 or visit them just north of the courthouse in Nebraska City. Arlen J. Steinhoff, age 83, of Syracuse, passed away unexpectedly Thursday, July 16th. Funeral services will be at 10 o'clock this morning at Luther Memorial Church in Syracuse. That service will be live streamed on the Fusselman Facebook page. Memorial contributions may be made to Luther Memorial Church or Syracuse Rescue Service. Arrangements are being handled by Fussman Allen Harvey Funeral Home in Syracuse for Arlen J. Steinhoff. Sharon K. Crawford, age 83, of Bellevue, previously of Pawnee City, passed away Sunday, July 12th at her home. Funeral services will be at 11 o'clock this morning at the Wary Mortuary in Pawnee City. Interment will immediately follow services at the Pawnee City Cemetery. Services for Sharon will be live streamed on the Wary Mortuary Facebook page, and a link to the live stream will be available after the service on Sharon's webpage. Memorial contributions may go to the St. Jude Children's Research Hospital, and services are entrusted to Wary Mortuary in Pawnee City for Sharon K. Crawford. James Jim Gennady, age 76, of Auburn, passed away Tuesday, July 14th at Bryan Medical Center West in Lincoln. Memorial service will be at 1:30 tomorrow afternoon at Hemmingson Funeral Home in Auburn. Family will greet friends starting at noon Thursday till the time of service. Memorials are suggested to family's choice for later designation. Services are entrusted to Hemmingson Funeral Home of Auburn for James Jim Gennady. Carrie Hall, age 53, of Falls City, passed away Sunday, July 19th in Falls City. Memorial service will be Friday morning at 10:30 at Wayside Gathering near Stella. Visitation will be at the funeral home from 9 to 7 Thursday, with family greeting friends Thursday night from 5 to 7. Memorials are suggested to the family's choice for later designation. Services are entrusted to Hemmingson Funeral Home of Auburn for Carrie Hall. And Diane E. Faust, age 64, of Farragut, Iowa, passed away Tuesday, July 7th at Shenandoah Medical Center with her loving husband, Steve, by her side. A memorial service will be held at Goody Mortuary Friday morning at 10:30. Interment will follow in Wayuka Cemetery in Nebraska City. Goody Mortuary in Nebraska City is in charge of the arrangements for Diane E. Faust. For the full funeral list listings and a complete obituary archive, head to newschannelnebraska.com.
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13: Chance for showers today. Otherwise, mainly cloudy skies expected. Highs around 78. Northerly winds around 5 miles per hour. Mainly cloudy skies expected again tonight. Slight chance for showers. Lows dip down to about 63. Daytime highs approaching 76. Tomorrow, chance for showers. Highs level off around 80 Friday, with storms likely 80 Saturday. I'm weatherology meteorologist Laura Lockwood on News Channel Nebraska. Right now, 64.

0: There's Taylor Swift, I Knew It, I Knew You, on today's Best Country, B103 and B103.fm. Also, hoping you're having a fantastic Wednesday morning as we get on through the tunes here together today. We're going to bring you the latest ag information next. It's your final commodity and livestock report, thanks to B&C Truck and Tire Repair, providing 24-hour mobile heavy-duty truck repair and in-shop repair services for the tri-state area. 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Let's take a look at what's going on with our River Country reaction this week. We're about halfway into it for the week, right? Need to chime in on this before Friday's morning show, and then we'll pick a winner during the morning show on Friday to get $10 Nebraska Lottery Scratchers. Each week I ask you some sort of question. Sometimes it's multiple choice. Sometimes it's just this or that, two different things. And other times it's open-ended, but this week, multiple choice, four choices. You can text in any of the seasons, spring, summer, winter, or fall. Don't text autumn, it won't register. I put fall here, sorry. But spring, summer, autumn, now I'm saying autumn, that's funny. Spring, summer, winter, or fall. What is the best season to take a week-long vacation? If you didn't have to worry about kids in school or your workplace or any of that stuff, what would be the best season, in your opinion, to take a week-long vacation? I thought winter would do better than it's doing, I'll tell you that much. But most people are picking fall right now. I think fall is a great time to take a vacation. So much beauty out there, going to see some foliage and that type of thing. I'm not sure if that's what people are considering. Or they're considering people, or, you know, kids are back to school. So if you can go in the fall, then places are less crowded. Or maybe it's just cooler temperatures. You're not going somewhere and getting overheated. I don't know. But yeah, fall is in first place with 45% of the vote. Summer is coming in second at 26% now. Spring has dropped to third at 21%. And still in last place, winter, only 8% of you have selected winter. That's our River Country Reaction question. Text in your response to 402-873-1170 before Friday's morning show, and you'll be eligible to win $10 in Nebraska Lottery Scratchers, as I'll pick somebody at random from all the texts this Friday to get those scratchers. If you don't want to miss any of the questions, make sure you're part of the morning show text club. I send that out to all our text club members at 8 o'clock each Monday morning. Just text Buzz, B-U-Z-Z, to be part of the club. Text that to 402-873-1170, and don't forget our B103 texting, courtesy of the folks at BB Roofing.
1: Cattle and soybeans were mixed Tuesday. Corn and hogs finished higher. I'm John Perkins with a Brownfield Market Update. You are made for farming, and so is Stein. At Stein Seed Company, they have decades of research dedicated to developing seed that allows you to farm the way you want to farm. Stein has yield. Soybeans were mixed, mostly lower, adjusting spreads and taking profits after the big gain on Monday, watching demand signals and U.S. weather. The USDA's national good to excellent rating actually improved over the past week, and developments ahead of average. August beans were down 6.5 at 1219.5, and September was 5 lower at 1210.5. August bean meal was up $3.20 at $3.2670. August bean oil was down 38 points at $74.30. Corn was higher on fund and technical buying. It's watching near-term rainfall in some areas ahead of what's expected to be another hot, dry pattern for much of the region into August. That could trim some of the top-end yield potential for this year's crop. September was up 3.25 at 452.75. December corn is 2.25 higher at 475.25. And wheat was higher on fund and technical buying as it continues to monitor export slowdowns out of the Black Sea region and global development conditions. Major spring wheat quality crop tour is underway in the plains. September Chicago was 4 higher at 678. September Kansas City was up 9.25 at 733. September Minneapolis wheat was 12 higher at 704.25. Live and feeder cattle were mixed at a direct business and Friday's USDA cattle on feed and inventory reports. August live was up 15 at 226.67. October was down 7 at 223.22. August feeders were 245 lower at 349.55. And hogs ended the session modestly higher with the pork carcass cutout value up at midday on Tuesday. August lean was 22 cents higher at 101.50, and October was up 40 at 88.12. Megan Grebner's got your full look at the cash livestock markets after this brief break.
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3: 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I can't do this.
2: 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We just have to find it. 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
5: 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Bids and asking prices have been elusive this week. Significant trade volumes not expected until sometime Thursday or Friday. Box beef closed sharply lower and lower with light demand for solid offerings. Choice was down $3.19 at $3.6691. Select was $1.22 lower at $3.5423. Estimated cattle slaughter was 103,000 head. Cash hogs closed higher with a moderate negotiated run. Barrows and gilts at the National Daily Direct up $1.33 with a weighted average of $100.22. No comparison at the Iowa, Minnesota, or the Western Corn Belt, but weighted averages of $100.40 and $100.35. Pork values closed higher Tuesday up $1.72 at $104.82. Bellies, ribs, and hams were all sharply higher. And estimated hog slaughter was 479,000 head. I'm Megan Grebner, Brownfield Ag News.
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Here's Don't We, that is Morgan Wallen, right here on Today's Best Country, B103, B103.fm, and Alexa Play B103 also. All right, as we get to winding down this 6 o'clock hour, let's check out some interesting notes here regarding, a guy getting stuck. This is an absolute nightmare for yours truly. A guy getting stuck in a porta potty. I don't want to be in there any longer than I have to be if I'm inside one of those. But get this, apparently an employee with a portable toilet company in Kansas City went to collect a porta potty and it was locked. The worker shouted that he'd give the person inside 10 minutes. The worker came back, still locked. Worker said, "Hey, you got to get out now." Guy inside said, "I'm not getting out of here." So the worker, I'm sure this is the first time he's heard this, I would think. The worker got the authorities. They came over, told the guy to open the door. And he said, "I can't reach the door." Well, that's scary, right? The officer and the worker forced the door open, didn't see anybody at first. And then a head popped out of... Whoa. No, please. Yes, a head popped out of the toilet. Guy was stuck inside. Why wouldn't you have said that when they're yelling at you? "I'm not going to get out." How about "I can't get out? I'm stuck." Fire department had to come and cut it open for him to get out. Then they asked him, "What in the world were you doing?" He said he dropped his bottle of Mountain Dew in there, so he was trying to get it. Dude, let it go, man. Just let it go. He says, supposedly, he was in there for 8 hours. I mean, that's insane. A rep for the company said, "In this business, you kind of expect the unexpected, but I never thought I'd find somebody alive inside of one of our units." What? What kind of comment is that, rep? So you expect to find a dead body? I don't, okay. He goes on to say, "When we opened the door, didn't see anybody. We honestly thought we were talking to a ghost. Then his head popped out of the tank like a game of whack-a-mole." What? I guess you have to have a sense of humor to work in that business. I don't know. But that is just so crazy. Oh, I could not shower for long enough after that if that was me. I know. All right, more music's on the way in just a few. We're going to check your news coming up.

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4: News. I'm Gianna Gelosi. U.S. forces conducting their 11th night of strikes in Iran as Trump says he has no interest in meeting with Tehran until they're ready to convene in a meaningful way. Secretary of State Marco Rubio speaking this morning from Manila.
5: We'd love to have an agreement where they say we're no longer sponsor terrorism and we will not pursue a nuclear weapon or the things you need for a nuclear weapon. I think if there's a lack of confidence, it's a lack of confidence that the Iranian regime will ever agree to any of those things.
4: The Gulf Coast bracing for impact as Tropical Storm Bertha is expected to make landfall today. Fox Weather's Marissa Torres in New Orleans.
6: Local impacts for New Orleans would also be along the coast. The coastal waters where we do have some surge that's expected around 2 to 4 feet. For those low-lying coastal roads, those could be inundated and impassable as we get through some high tide cycles today and by tomorrow morning.
4: And that's Fox Weather's Marissa Torres. 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
10: 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Right here, today's best country, B103. And B103.fm and Alexa, play B103. Will work for you too. Hey, we're into that 7 o'clock hour now. It is 7:03, and a much cooler start to the day than what we've had of late. That is for sure. Much more comfortable out there, in my opinion. Feeling pretty good at 64 with some scattered clouds. We'll check the detailed forecast here in just a moment. But right now, a detailed look at the news. And for that, here's our own Dan Swanson in the award-winning News Channel Nebraska Newsroom.
11: Thank you. Good morning. A bench warrant was issued in Odo County Monday for a man convicted of reckless driving and misdemeanor menacing threats September 11th. Gregory Lewis, 41, of Beatrice, was scheduled for sentencing, but court records say he failed to appear in court. Sentencing had previously been continued from May and June. An Odo County Sheriff's Office affidavit says deputies responded to a report of a brown Chevrolet pickup that was chasing another vehicle on Highway 67, 128, and 50. The affidavit says the brown pickup was sitting alongside the road and another driver stopped to render assistance. The other driver told deputies that Lewis began following and forced his pickup off the road 3 times. In less than an hour, deputies received a separate complaint of a Chevrolet pickup on the side of the road with a man looking for his wife, claiming she had been kidnapped. The deputy told the court that Lewis expressed an idea that his wife was in the pickup he was chasing because he saw a light in the bed of the truck. Lewis was released from custody after posting a $3,100 bond provision. Local demonstrators took part in a nationally coordinated protest against the rapid construction of tech data centers. The protest on Saturday were organized by the coalition Humans First, which reports protests in 130 cities and 42 states on July 18th. A protest was also held at the state capitol in Lincoln. The statewide Wander Nebraska program expects to include the Julian Post Office next year, following Saturday's dedication of the restored building's transformation into a museum. Leslie Fadig, a 14-year director of the

0: Nebraska State Historical Society Foundation said the foundation recognized Julian's success with a village arboretum, historical marker, and restoration of a 1928 filling station. But progress on the post office was slow.
1: Many other states have funding programs for their community museums and historical societies, but Nebraska never did. So we decided that there was a need.
0: Beth Kearns Krause of the Julian Preservation Committee said the building was donated to the village in 2021 and fundraising began for a concrete slab. The building most recently served as a feed store and storage space, but has been refurbished with a bank of historic post office boxes and replacement siding from original molds. It will be among thousands of stops expected with Wander Nebraska from May 1st to September 30th next year. Program Director Teresa Brazil said the program had over 5,000 recorded stops last season, and that translates into over $400,000 in local revenue.
2: We're trying to promote people to come in, visit our state, see what our history is all about. We have a beautiful state from the Missouri River to Chimney Rock. It's just an ever-changing landscape and different histories throughout.
0: Fatig said Nebraska's history is told one community at a time.
3: About during the Depression, how some child or some guy, I don't know who, stole 23 cents and 10 pens.
0: The foundation's $1,000 grant will be used to keep exhibits fresh. Fatig said the Julian story has an earlier time frame than one might find in the western reaches of the state. The Andrew Hirschman Memorial Scholarship Fund is organizing a belly flop contest at the Auburn Municipal Swimming Pool. Gates open 7 p.m. July 24th. Guest judges are Katie Billings, Casey Allen, Andrew Davis, and Sky Grafton. Plattsmouth will host the Area 2 Class B American Legion Baseball Tournament on July 24th. Also slated in the bracket are Louisville Weeping Water, Nebraska City, and Syracuse. The river stage is at 8 feet. From the News Channel Nebraska Newsroom, I'm Dan Swanson.
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4: Well, we overshot our expected high yesterday by a bit. We hit 90. And a low of 73 on Tuesday, so really not much of a cool down. But, I mean, I guess from Monday it was, but still pretty hot yesterday for sure. 0.07 of an inch of rain in the morning. And for today, it's a 30% chance of showers before 11 o'clock, and then another chance afternoon. Clouds pick up with upper 70s expected. 78 degrees for high. That's much better. Tonight, 63 for a low and a 30% chance of showers this evening. Tomorrow, it's a 50-50 shot of showers and thunderstorms after 4 o'clock, mostly cloudy and 76. And on Friday, back up to 80 degrees and now a 60% chance of precipitation and mostly cloudy on your Friday. That's mainly between 10 and 1 o'clock for the precip Friday. On Saturday, sunshine and 92. We crank up that heat again, 97 and mostly sunny Sunday. Mostly sunny 96 Monday and 91 and mostly sunny on Tuesday. 65 and scattered clouds in Tecumseh right now. 66 with scattered clouds in Auburn. And in Nebraska City, scattered clouds is 64 degrees. With a visit from Josh Ross on B103.

0: Jordan Davis doing his thing on today's Best Country B103 with Turn This Truck Around. Hope you're having a great one here as we are live and live rolling on to the music here on the 22nd of July. And it is 64 degrees with scattered clouds here in Nebraska City right now. Full forecast on the way again, but right now it's look at who's getting older. 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Let us know when your birthday is. We'll mention it on air and put you into the monthly drawing during your birth month for a free gift card to Valentino's in Nebraska City. It's as easy as that. Nobody in the Birthday Club here till this weekend, so let's check out the famous folks. Oldest of the group here today, of course, best known, but he's been in other movies like Sniper as well. Very evil dude in that one. But best known for Lethal Weapon, Danny Glover, 80 years old today. You thought you were too old for this bleep before, huh? 80 years old for Danny Glover. Got a birthday for Albert Brooks, not to be confused with Mel Brooks, but another funny guy, 79 years old. From the Eagles, Don Henley, also a great solo career. He's 79 as well. From Spider-Man is the Green Goblin, although I'll mainly remember him from the first movie in the John Wick franchise. Willem Dafoe, he's been in so much other stuff too. Platoon, he's 71 years old today and still the only Willem I know. John Leguizamo, who was also in the John Wick movies, more of them. Of course, a number of voiceover work and stand-up comedy. He's 66 years old. Got a birthday for Saturday Night Live's David Spade. He's back today. He was on there, of course, working with Chris Farley a lot. He's 62. Also, got a birthday today for famous wrestler back in the day. The Heartbreak Kid is what he went with. Shawn Michaels, 61 years old. Famous retired wide receiver for the Oakland Raiders back in the day, Tim Brown, 60 years old today. And you've got a birthday today also for Selena Gomez, famous musician, is now 34. As for this date in history, it is National Hammock Day, so feel free to kick back in a hammock. I feel like I get injured in those things more often than I relax in those things. It's also National Rat Catchers Day. And it is Mango Day as well. Love me some good mango. Actually, I had mango and peach smoothie yesterday, interestingly enough. I guess I was just off a day on that one. All right, we'll come back here with a check of the forecast and that new one from Luke Bryan on the way at B103.
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0: 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Looking at a high today of 78 degrees, coming off of a 90 yesterday. I know we were only supposed to get into the high 80s, but we got to 90, at least according to our gauge. But 78 today, clouds picking up at a 30% chance of showers. Tonight, it's still a 30% chance of showers and dropping to a low of 63 and mostly cloudy. On your Thursday tomorrow, 50-50 shot of showers and thunderstorms, mostly cloudy and looking at mid-70s. The precip tomorrow, mainly after 4. On your Friday, 80 degrees the high with a 60% chance of showers and thunderstorms now for Friday. On Saturday, sunshine and crank it up to 92 degrees. 97 and mostly sunny Sunday, 96 and mostly sunny Monday, and 91 mostly sunny degrees Tuesday. 65 with scattered clouds right now in Tecumseh, scattered clouds in 66 in Auburn, and scattered clouds in 64 in Nebraska City with the new one from Luke Bryan right here. 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

0: 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Hope your day is phenomenal here as you make it through the music. 729 and 64 degrees, the last check. We'll look at that forecast update again for you here in just a few. Right now, I want to remind you to get on over to our website. If you want to win some stuff, potentially a prize package valued at over $1,000, simply for taking a little quiz and learning the house how to stay safe around electricity. So, I mean, honestly, it's something everybody should look into to make sure you stay safe, even if you don't win, right? I think so. It's the Stay Safe from the Ground Up quiz, courtesy of the Nebraska Public Power District, your local public power utility, Nebraska 811, and us here at NCN. You can learn important tips about how to stay safe around power lines, underground utilities, and outdoor electrical hazards while you enter to win. 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Just scroll down and find the banner that says Stay Safe from the Ground Up. You've got to the end of the month, so just over a week to get that done. It's a Stay Safe from the Ground Up electrical safety quiz. Thanks to the NPPD, Nebraska Rural Electric Association, and their member systems, Nebraska 811 and News Channel Nebraska. All right, we're going to roll in a look at the latest local news info, funeral announcements, ag details, forecasts, and more. 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
0: 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Hoping your day is phenomenal here as we're at 7:34 now here this morning. 64 degrees the last check. We'll look at the updated forecast here in a moment. But let's find out what's up with the news right now, brought to you by Pro Harvest Seeds, and with the latest, here's Dan.
10: Thank you. Good morning. A bench warrant was issued in Odo County Monday for a man convicted of reckless driving and misdemeanor menacing threats September 11th. Gregory Lewis, 41, of Beatrice, was scheduled for sentencing, but court records say he failed to appear in court. Sentencing had previously been continued from May and June. An Odo County Sheriff's Office affidavit says deputies responded to a report of a brown Chevrolet pickup that was chasing another vehicle on Highway 67, 128, and 50. The affidavit says the brown pickup was sitting alongside the road and another driver stopped to render assistance. The other driver told deputies that Lewis began following and forced his pickup off the road three times. In less than an hour, deputies received a separate complaint of a Chevrolet pickup on the side of the road with a man looking for his wife, claiming she had been kidnapped. The deputy told the court that Lewis expressed an idea that his wife was in the pickup he was chasing because he saw a light in the bed of the truck. Lewis was released from custody after posting a $3,100 bond provision. Local demonstrators took part in a nationally coordinated protest against the rapid construction of tech data centers. The protest on Saturday were organized by the coalition Humans First, which reports protests in 130 cities and 42 states on July 18th. A protest was also held at the state capitol in Lincoln. The statewide Wander Nebraska program expects to include the Julian Post Office next year, following Saturday's dedication of the restored building's transformation into a museum. Leslie Fadig, a 14-year director of the Nebraska State Historical Society Foundation, said the foundation recognized Julian's success with a village arboretum, historical marker, and restoration of a 1928 filling station. But progress on the post office was slow.
11: Many other states have funding programs for their community museums and historical societies, but Nebraska never did. So we decided that there was a need.
10: Beth Kearns Krause of the Julian Preservation Committee said the building was donated to the village in 2021 and fundraising began for a concrete slab. The building most recently served as a feed store and storage space, but has been refurbished with a bank of historic post office boxes and replacement siding from original molds. It will be among thousands of stops expected with Wander Nebraska from May 1st to September 30th next year. Program Director Teresa Brazil said the program had over 5,000 recorded stops last season, and that translates into over $400,000 in local revenue.
12: We're trying to promote people to come in, visit our state, see what our history is all about. We have a beautiful state from the Missouri River to Chimney Rock. It's just an ever-changing landscape and different histories throughout.
10: Fatig said Nebraska's history is told one community at a time.
13: About during the Depression, how some child or some guy, I don't know who, stole 23 cents and 10 pens.
10: The foundation's $1,000 grant will be used to keep exhibits fresh. Fadig said the Julian story has an earlier time frame than one might find in the western reaches of the state. The Andrew Hirschman Memorial Scholarship Fund is organizing a belly flop contest at the Auburn Municipal Swimming Pool. Gates open 7 p.m. July 24th. Guest judges are Katie Billings, Casey Allen, Andrew Davis, and Sky Grafton. Plattsmouth will host the Area 2 Class B American Legion Baseball Tournament on July 24th. Also slated in the bracket are Louisville, Weeping Water, Nebraska City, and Syracuse. The river stage is at 8 feet. From the News Channel, Nebraska Newsroom, I'm Dan Swanson.
0: 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Arlen J. Steinhoff, age 83, of Syracuse, passed away unexpectedly Thursday, July 16th. Funeral services will be at 10 o'clock this morning at Luther Memorial Church in Syracuse. That service will be live streamed on the Fusselman Facebook page. Memorial contributions may be made to Luther Memorial Church or Syracuse Rescue Service. Arrangements are being handled by Fussman Allen Harvey Funeral Home in Syracuse for Arlen J. Steinhoff. Sharon K. Crawford, age 83, of Bellevue, previously of Pawnee City, passed away Sunday, July 12th at her home. Funeral services will be at 11 o'clock this morning at the Wherry Mortuary in Pawnee City. Interment will immediately follow services at the Pawnee City Cemetery. Services for Sharon will be live streamed on the Wherry Mortuary Facebook page, and a link to the live stream will be available after the service on Sharon's webpage. Memorial contributions may go to the St. Jude Children's Research Hospital, and services are entrusted to Wherry Mortuary in Pawnee City for Sharon K. Crawford. James Jim Gennady, age 76, of Auburn, passed away Tuesday, July 14th at Bryan Medical Center West in Lincoln. Memorial service will be at 1:30 tomorrow afternoon at Hemmingson Funeral Home in Auburn. Family will greet friends starting at noon Thursday till the time of service. Memorials are suggested to family's choice for later designation. Services are entrusted to Hemmingson Funeral Home of Auburn for James Jim Gennady. Carrie Hall, age 53, of Falls City, passed away Sunday, July 19th in Falls City. Memorial service will be Friday morning at 10:30 at Wayside Gathering near Stella. Visitation will be at the funeral home from 9 to 7 Thursday, with family greeting friends Thursday night from 5 to 7. Memorials are suggested to the family's choice for later designation. Services are entrusted to Hemmingson Funeral Home of Auburn for Carrie Hall. And Diane E. Faust, age 64, of Farragut, Iowa, passed away Tuesday, July 7th at Shenandoah Medical Center with her loving husband Steve by her side. A memorial service will be held at Goody Mortuary Friday morning at 10:30. Interment will follow in Wyuka Cemetery in Nebraska City. Goody Mortuary in Nebraska City is in charge of the arrangements for Diane E. Faust. For the full funeral list listings and a complete obituary archive, head to newschannelnebraska.com.
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0: Checking outside here at 7:41. We hit a high of 90 on your Tuesday with a low of 73 yesterday, and finished with just those 0.07 of an inch of rain early yesterday. Today it's a 30% chance of showers. Mostly a cloudy day later on. Clouds are supposed to increase, but then again, I look out there and I see the clouds already, so I don't know how they're going to increase. So we'll see how it goes. The high of 78 expected, 63 our low tonight, with another 30% chance of showers this evening and mostly cloudy. Tomorrow is also mostly cloudy with a high of 76 and a 50-50 shot of showers out there, mainly after 4 o'clock Thursday. Friday, 60% chance of showers, mostly cloudy and a high of 80 to wrap up your work week. And then crank the heat back up starting on Saturday. Sunny and 92 Saturday, upper 90s and mostly sunny Sunday, mid-90s mostly sunny Monday, and low 90s and mostly sunny on Tuesday. Currently around River Country, few clouds. I thought I said new clouds. A few clouds in Tecumseh now at 66. Scattered clouds, 67 down there in Auburn. And in Nebraska City, it's mostly cloudy. And it's now 65 with a visit from Ella Langley. 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

0: 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Got some cloud covering, 65 degrees now in Nebraska City as you get to the music this morning. Latest one from Hardy with Eric Church, Morgan Wallen, Tim McGraw all due up here in just a bit after the Nebraska Ag Headline News. 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All right, final day to tag your rodeo buddy for a chance at winning a pair of Sydney, Iowa rodeo tickets to go check out the rodeo in Sydney at the end of this month. I'll give away a pair of tickets to five different people off of our Facebook posts tomorrow morning during the show. All you have to do to qualify is go to our Facebook page, facebook.com/B103.fm. Find the latest post where I mentioned that I've got five more pairs of tickets to give away to the Sydney, Iowa Rodeo happening next week, starting next Tuesday. It's Tuesday through Saturday next week. And we're giving away five more pairs of tickets, just like we gave away last week, except this time we're doing it on Thursday so that hopefully we can get those mailed out by later Thursday and you can still get them before Tuesday, because these are only good on Tuesday, Wednesday, or Thursday next week, not Friday or Saturday. So to qualify, tag your rodeo partner. Who would you want to go with on our Facebook page, facebook.com/B103.fm. And tomorrow during the morning show, I will randomly pick five of you to get a pair of tickets to enjoy all that is the Sydney, Iowa Rodeo. Plus, don't forget to tune in as we broadcast live out there from 5 to 7 next Friday night on the 31st from the VIP section, meeting with all the different folks out there at the rodeo from 5 to 7. Thanks to Vetter Equipment in Shenandoah, Shenandoah Medical Center, Shipley Flooring, and Hardy Sales. All right, Nebraska Ag Headline News here in Hardy coming up.
1: Hello, I'm Kellen Havick, and with the latest ag headlines on Brownfield, U.S. Senator Chuck Grassley says he supports efforts in the House to provide more financial aid to farmers.
2: The justification for it expressed by the president is the Iran war has drawn up price of diesel and other products that farmers have to pay, so it's an offset to things that are beyond the control of the farmer, and I obviously would support that.
1: A coordinator with a nonprofit that supports small and medium-sized meat processors says layoffs at USDA are creating challenges. Dave Carter is with the Flower Hill Institute.
3: The folks that are there are just doing their best right now. They're shouldering now two jobs instead of one in many cases.
1: And Purdue University's College of Veterinary Medicine is planning its largest expansion in school history to help improve access to rural veterinary care across the country. I'm Kellen Havikin for Brownfield.
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0: MacArthur is the name of that one. That's Hardy with Eric Church, Morgan Wallen, Tim McGraw, each playing different characters, if you will, in that song right here on today's Best Country, B103. All right, we're making our way through the music here on this wonderful Wednesday at 65 degrees at last check in Nebraska City. Going to visit with the Nemaha NRD folks here shortly and the NCTC people joining us in that 9 o'clock hour. Remember, you've got now, as we're just shy of 8 o'clock, 7:55, just over 2 hours left. 2 hours left to comment on our Facebook post that I put up yesterday in honor of yesterday being National Junk Food Day. I asked you on our Facebook page, this was after the morning show, facebook.com/b103.fm, by the way, is our Facebook page. In honor of National Junk Food Day, what's your go-to when it comes to junk food? I give you 9 options. Some people picked multiple options. I'm very clear in the top of this comment once with just one of the 9 options. If you do more than that, you're not going to be eligible to win a bonus guess in our How Far Will It Mow giveaway. I'm asking you, which of the 9 options is your go-to junk food? It's tough to limit it. Trust me, I know. I don't even honestly consider soda to be a junk food. It's just food, but I know it's junk food. But your options, 1 through 9, potato chips, french fries, soda, cookies, brownies, donuts, candy, which will include your candy bars, I guess, even though it shows like, I don't know if that's jelly beans or what it is in the picture there. Gummy bears, I can't tell. Ice cream and pastries. Pastries are a breakfast. Is that a junk food? I guess it is. I don't know. That is one of the toughest decisions I would ever have to make if I could only have one of those. Even as just a go-to. It's not even saying you can only have one. Brownies are so good. Brownies, cookies, and pastries. It's one of those three for me. Let's put them all together. And how brownies and cookies, the whole brookie thing just doesn't work, is perplexing to me because I love both of them. But I don't know. The brookie thing just doesn't work for me. So pick one of those, and I've got my special winner's wheel, and I'm going to give that a spin and see which number ends up getting that bonus guess in our How Far Will It Mow giveaway. But you can only pick one. If you pick multiple, you're not going to be eligible on this thing because, come on, you're just trying to cheat here doing this whole thing. Good to know, though, if you can't, if you just can't make a decision on this, I understand it. Trust me. Like I said, I don't know which one I'd go for. Brownies, probably. Anyhow. Chime in facebook.com/b103.fm before the end of the morning show at 10 o'clock, and then I'll do a Facebook Live, spin the winner's wheel, and see who wins a bonus guess in our How Far Will It Mow giveaway, giving you a chance, courtesy of No Limit Power and B103, to win that brand new 61-inch Rebel Bad Boy Rebel Riding Mower. Man, it's a beauty. All right, more music's on the way shortly, but we'll check your news next on B103.
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0: to the Islamic Republic. Secretary of State Marco Rubio met China's foreign minister today in the Philippines, saying Iran's in trouble.
1: They're facing hyperinflation, runaway inflation, high food costs. These were all pre-existing. They've all gotten worse. They suffered a tremendous amount of damage to their military infrastructure.
0: Tropical storm Bertha expected to make landfall today.
2: Gulf of America furious here. It's trekking toward the finger of Louisiana, and that is south of New Orleans, about 75 miles. Venice, Port Sulphur, Grand Isle. Impacts expected to happen later this afternoon there, but already seeing them here this morning on this barrier island.
0: Fox Weather's Robert Way, about 40 miles south of Mobile, Alabama. 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
7: 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It's now 8:04 and we're at 65 degrees still here in Nebraska City. Full detailed look at the weather is on the horizon shortly. Plus more ag info, and we'll chat with the Nemaha NRD here in a moment. 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And with the latest news, here's Dan.
8: Thank you. Good morning. A bench warrant was issued in Odo County Monday for a man convicted of reckless driving and misdemeanor menacing threats September 11th. Gregory Lewis, 41, of Beatrice, was scheduled for sentencing, but court records say he failed to appear in court. Sentencing had previously been continued from May and June. An Odo County Sheriff's Office affidavit says deputies responded to a report of a brown Chevrolet pickup that was chasing another vehicle on Highway 67, 128, and 50. The affidavit says the brown pickup was sitting alongside the road and another driver stopped to render assistance. The other driver told deputies that Lewis began following and forced his pickup off the road three times. In less than an hour, deputies received a separate complaint of a Chevrolet pickup on the side of the road with a man looking for his wife, claiming she had been kidnapped. The deputy told the court that Lewis expressed an idea that his wife was in the pickup he was chasing because he saw a light in the bed of the truck. Lewis was released from custody after posting a $3,100 bond provision. Local demonstrators took part in a nationally coordinated protest against the rapid construction of tech data centers. The protests on Saturday were organized by the coalition Humans First, which reports protests in 130 cities and 42 states on July 18th. A protest was also held at the state capitol in Lincoln. The statewide Wander Nebraska program expects to include the Julian Post Office next year, following Saturday's dedication of the restored building's transformation into a museum. Leslie Fadig, a 14-year director of the Nebraska State Historical Society Foundation, said the foundation recognized Julian's success with a village arboretum, historical marker, and restoration of a 1928 filling station, but progress on the

0: Post office was slow.
1: Many other states have funding programs for their community museums and historical societies, but Nebraska never did. So we decided that there was a need.
0: Beth Kearns Krause of the Julian Preservation Committee said the building was donated to the village in 2021 and fundraising began for a concrete slab. The building most recently served as a feed store and storage space, but has been refurbished with a bank of historic post office boxes and replacement siding from original molds. It will be among thousands of stops expected with Wander Nebraska from May 1st to September 30th next year. Program Director Teresa Brazil said the program had over 5,000 recorded stops last season, and that translates into over $400,000 in local revenue.
2: We're trying to promote people to come in, visit our state, see what our history is all about. We have a beautiful state from the Missouri River to Chimney Rock. It's just an ever-changing landscape and different histories throughout.
0: Fatig said Nebraska's history is told one community at a time.
3: About during the Depression, how some child or some guy, I don't know who, stole 23 cents and 10 pence.
0: The foundation's $1,000 grant will be used to keep exhibits fresh. Fatig said the Julian story has an earlier time frame than one might find in the western reaches of the state. The Andrew Hirschman Memorial Scholarship Fund is organizing a belly flop contest at the Auburn Municipal Swimming Pool. Gates open 7 p.m. July 24th. Guest judges are Katie Billings, Casey Allen, Andrew Davis, and Sky Grafton. Plattsmouth will host the Area 2 Class B American Legion Baseball Tournament on July 24th. Also slated in the bracket are Louisville Weeping Water, Nebraska City, and Syracuse. The river stage is at 8 feet. From the News Channel, Nebraska Newsroom, I'm Dan Swanson.
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4: All right, let's see what's going on with this forecast. Taking a look outdoors here on your Wednesday morning at 8:09 right now. And yesterday we hit a high of 90, a little warmer than we thought it was going to get yesterday, that's for sure. And we ended up with just 0.07 an inch of rain early on in the morning for today. Looks like we'll cool off more, as you can probably tell right now with how it feels out there already this morning. We're looking at a high of 78. And clouds, it says, increasing through the day, but I think those clouds have already increased here today. So I don't know if they're going to go up more from what we've got already here today. Pretty maxed out on the clouds, I think. High of 78, 30% chance of showers out there today. Later on tonight, 30% chance of showers as well this evening before 9 o'clock, and then again after 4 in the morning. Mostly cloudy tonight, low of 63 degrees. That'll feel nice and cool. For your Thursday, 50-50 shot of showers and thunderstorms tomorrow, mainly after 4 o'clock in the afternoon. Mostly cloudy and looking at mid-70s, around 76. On your Friday, it's a 60% chance of showers and thunderstorms there. Mostly cloudy and we're back up to 80 on Friday. But really warming up after that, back into the nasty stuff. If you ask me, sunshine and anywhere from the low 90s to the high 90s, Saturday, Sunday, Monday, and Tuesday. Saturday is low 90s, high 90s Sunday, mid-90s Monday, and low 90s on Tuesday. And all of it is mostly sunny each day. Checking the numbers around River Country right now. Looks like we got Tecumseh checking in with scattered clouds at 66 degrees. Down there in Auburn, scattered clouds of 67, and we got, I'm saying overcast, looking out my weather window here, overcast, and 65 degrees right now here in Nebraska City. As well, let's toss in a tune, waiting to hear from the Nemaha Natural Resources District. Might be having a phone issue, sometimes they have that, so let's toss in one from the Browns. It's Kane and Caitlin, right here on today's Best Country, B103, B103.FM.

0: It's the Browns, Ken and Caitlin teaming up there with Thank God on today's Best Country, B103, B103.fm, and Alexa Play B103 as well. 65 degrees the last check here in Nebraska City. A big drop off here for a couple of days at least, and then warming right back into the hot stuff here over the weekend into next week. We'll talk about that forecast again in detail and find out what's up with your ag weather coming up, but let's find out what's happening with the Nemaha Natural Resources District as we're joined by Maddie on the phone line here this morning. How you doing there, Maddie?
1: Good morning. A little bit cooler. We'll take that little break while we can from that heat.
0: For sure. It's a nice break, and I know it's been kind of yesterday we got a whopping 0.07 of an inch of rain here early on in the morning. And I know up in Plattsmouth we went out with the dogs this morning and saw it had rained overnight up there. Nothing here, it looks like, I guess, on our gauge. So a couple of spotty showers here and there, which is kind of about time we got a little bit of something to help out, right?
1: Yeah, it's nice to get some moisture in while we can. I don't think anybody around here had anything overnight, but yesterday morning we had quite a few spots from a storm that just moved through briefly, but looks like a couple good chances over the next few days. And yeah, we'll definitely take that break in the heat and try to get some rain in.
0: Yeah, when I was given the forecast yesterday and checking area temps, it said heavy rain, I think, a couple of times down that neck of the woods. Then I looked at the radar. I'm like, is this thing messed up? What's going on? And I saw just these little orange spots. So it must have been just some really small cells kind of passing through that area.
1: Yep. It looked like it just hit a few different spots, and some places had nothing, and other places might have had up to 1,500. So a little bit all over the place, but lucky for those who got a little bit more.
0: Yeah, exactly. At least get a little bit of rain and kind of keep some of the dust down since it's been so warm and what have you. I mean, it hasn't been dry, I guess. It's been humid, so maybe there's not as much dust. But I saw some coming off some work trucks the other day. I bet they're work trucks. They've always got dirt and dust, so that's how that goes.
1: Well, yeah.
0: A lot of great stuff going on. A lot of folks hopefully getting out to the parks. I mean, I know kids don't want to hear it, but school's around the corner. So, you know, time to kind of get maybe one of those last camping trips in or something like that, right? And use the new website and get your permits on there and all.
1: Yeah, definitely. We've still got that rolling. So if you're heading out to the parks, definitely make sure to get your park permit. They're available online at the park with a couple of different options. And then all of our camping has gone to that QR code system, which we've still been receiving some great feedback on it. We have questions every now and then. So if you happen to head out to the parks and you have questions on those QR codes, don't feel afraid to reach out to us, because we have a lot of folks asking questions, but seems like that whole system is working pretty well for all of our visitors.
0: Awesome. All right. So that's going well. And if you're looking at getting out there and getting on the water to stay cool, always a good idea to check the website as you continue to monitor the beaches out there on there too. And it looks like everything, no health alerts this past week, but stuff can change, right?
1: Yeah, we put up those pictures of Kirkman's, which was right after sampling last week. And as you can see, that part over by the boat dock and the kayak launch were very green and suspicious looking, but it did not flag for health alerts. So that's just kind of a reminder that conditions change quickly on the water. So even though it wasn't on health alert, you might want to be wary of those conditions and not swim in conditions that look like that. So definitely watch your pets too. Don't let them drink from that water. If you come into contact with it, make sure to rinse off with some fresh water as soon as you can. But yeah, a really good reminder that even though the lake might not be on health alert, watch those changing water conditions. Wind can move that stuff around the lake. So we just always want people to use their best judgment when they're heading out into the water.
0: Yeah, it's kind of like something maybe hasn't expired. You've got some sort of fruit or something in your fridge or some food, and you're like, oh, this says it's okay, but if it doesn't pass the smell test or something like that, you know, sometimes your instincts can tell you, yeah, I probably maybe should stay out of there or not eat that or what have you, type of thing.
1: Yeah, we're always saying when in doubt, stay out. So if you see something that looks like that, maybe just find a different way to cool off for the afternoon rather than getting in the water.
0: Yeah, bring your water pistols or whatever you want to call them. Water weenies.
1: Yep, there you go.
0: So, speaking of water, with the heat, I know a lot of people had trees planted in. You guys always got those huge wind breaks and all that tree work you're doing out there. And a nice reminder for folks to make sure that they're watering those trees. You want to get that huge bunch of trees and then have them, not stick around, right?
1: Yep, and especially when they're young. So if you planted trees this year, it's really important to make sure that they get enough water as they start to establish that root system. So during these long, dry stretches, try to go out there and make sure to get that water down to the root zone and monitor them to make sure that they're getting enough water frequently. We say about an inch of water a week for those new trees, which equals about a gallon of water a week, at least when it's hot like this. So, yeah, definitely make sure you're watching those trees, the young ones and the ones that you've had for a few years planted to make sure that they're staying hydrated enough, especially those young ones while they're trying to get established.
0: Yeah, and some info on here about add mulch around the trees. If you can do that type of thing, too, that can help just keep it away from the trunk. So it's kind of the surrounding area around the trees.
1: Yep. You don't want that mulch bunching up onto that trunk because it can cause the bark to rot or water to sit in there. But you keep it a little bit away from that trunk, and it helps keep those roots nice and cool, and it also helps lock in that moisture below the ground as well.
0: Awesome. All right. As folks are getting out to the parks, that recreation exploration is going on. Still going on for a bit here. I know we're, getting closer, like I said, to back to school here before we know it, but that's going on all the way until mid-September, so folks can keep sending some photos in. Is this a photo that somebody sent in you got on the Facebook page, or is this just one you guys had in the back pocket somewhere?
1: This is one, so I do like to visit the parks on my own time, and I happen to take pictures when I'm out there as well. So a lot of these recreation photos that you see us post, if we don't say that they're from somebody else, most of the time they're from myself or someone else here in the office.
0: Okay, yeah, and some good photos I see people have posted on here from a lot of sunsets out there, which is about the only time, it's been comfortable lately to take the camera out. Your camera's going to overheat the rest of the time, I suppose. So that's nice pictures. Good work there, Maddie. Appreciate it.
1: Good to see those pictures. So, yep, if anybody has any fun photos, we like seeing those as well. So definitely share your adventures. And, yeah, don't forget to submit those over to the Recreation Exploration as well for the chance to win the monthly prize of the $100 Shields gift card and then that final drawing at the end in September.
0: Awesome. All right. Well, if you want more info, NemahaNRD.org is the website to go to. You can find out info on that. Get your park permits on there, check camping sites as well, and all that great info on there too. And looks like, yeah, no meetings here for a little bit, huh? Public hearing rules, a bunch of meetings in August, so I guess a little bit of a break. Time to go enjoy the parks more, I suppose.
1: Yep, a little bit of break from those meetings. We'll talk about those in a couple of weeks.
0: All right, perfect. Well, thanks for joining us, Maddie, and have a good day. Appreciate it.
1: Yep, have a good one.
0: All right, there's Maddie Million joining us from the Nemaha NRD here on this Wednesday morning. Phone number over there, by the way, if you want to give them a call, 402-335-3325. They're down there in Tecumseh, like we were talking about with the precip yesterday. All right, we'll see what's going on as far as precipitation numbers expected here for the next few days. We've got a few of them here, some percentages in here for today, tomorrow, and Friday, and then bring back the heat. Oh, boy. We'll talk about that forecast coming up in a moment. Bring you some low cash and Old Dominion on the way right here on B103.
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0: 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Mostly cloudy tonight as well, low of 63 and a 30% chance of precip tonight also. It's up to a 50% chance of showers and thunderstorms tomorrow, mostly cloudy and a high of 76. We warm back up to 80 Friday with a 60% chance of showers and mostly cloudy again. And then the sunshine comes back. So if you miss that heat and sun, don't worry. It's only gone for a few days. 92 was sun Saturday, 97 and mostly sunny Sunday, 96 and mostly sunny Monday, and 91 and mostly sunny by Tuesday. Around River Country, looking at updated numbers here. Not changing too much, just a little bit. Tecumseh has a few clouds at 67 degrees. We've got Auburn, scattered clouds at 67. We got mostly cloudy and 66 in Nebraska City. We got low cash right here on B103.

0: photographer. Bringing you some Old Dominion. Break up with him right here at Today's Best Country, B103 and B103.fm. 65 degrees, the last check in Nebraska City. An updated look at the weather in just a bit. Got your ag weather coming up next, though. 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Let's see what's happening in Auburn at the Good Sam Society. And I want to let you know about a Good Sam Society Auburn open house. 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You can explore their welcoming community, meet members of the team, and learn about the rewarding opportunities available across the organization. Whether you're interested in clinical or non-clinical roles, they invite you to stop by, ask questions, and find the position right for you on Monday, August 10th from 10 to 4. They'll do on-the-spot interviews, have networking, and even free company swag. 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You can email her at N, as in Natasha, Alexis, nalexis at sanfordhealth.org. Some of the openings that they have there, licensed practical nurse positions, registered nurse positions, director of nursing, certified medication aid, and certified nursing assistant as well. As for the calendar there at the Good Sam Society, let's check that out for the rest of this week. For today, your 22nd, it's Devotions by Trinity Lutheran at 10, Stretching at 10:30, Patriotic Bingos at 2, and then Coffee Time at 3. On Thursday, Rosary and Men's Coffee are both at 9:30, Devotions at 10:30, and they'll do a cooking class at 2 o'clock tomorrow. Make your own flag fruit pizza. That sounds awesome. It's going on tomorrow at 2. Bingo, Friday morning at 10. Susie Sing-Along at 2 and Coffee Time at 3. Lawrence Welk, Channel 12 at 6 o'clock Saturday night. And then church services by ACC at 1 o'clock on Sunday. All right, we're going to find out the latest ag info right now and come back with Jay Cohen on B103.
1: Far more comfortable mid-summertime weather patterns center down the Midwest corn and bean complex. It'll stay focused on the southern plains, build across parts of the west and northwest. Scattered showers and thunderstorms return for parts of the heartland towards the weekend. Well, good Wednesday morning, everyone. It's agriculture meteorologist Greg Soldier back in with your ag weather today right here on Brownfield Ag News. Well, a rough and troublesome day's worth of weather from a severe weather standpoint either side of the Ohio yesterday. Downpour producing flash flood generating showers and thunderstorms centered on Cincinnati down along the Ohio towards Louisville. And boy, numerous reports of hail, high wind, and multi-inch rainfall totals as well, shifting southeastward into parts of the lower Ohio Valley, parts of the Mid-South into the Mid-Atlantic region as well. Welcome rain, not necessarily the severe weather. That frontal boundary and weather system on the morning weather maps and charts still generating some shower and thunderstorm activity there. Likely to flare up later on this afternoon and evening time with some welcome and beneficial rains. Mid-Atlantic region down to the Piedmont and points southeast into the rest of Cotton Belt country over the southeastern states. Meanwhile, the tropical feed of moisture helping with that moisture drawn to that frontal boundary over the southeast, generating some pretty healthy squally weather along the central then western Gulf Coast area with a track to the west here over the next couple of days. Just a moderate sea swell anticipated at worst and a couple of downpours of rain too. In any event, speaking of rain, seeing some shower and thunderstorm activity getting going this morning already across parts of the northern and central plains. A little upslope going on and a frontal boundary lined up along the divide to its west and south. Boy, plenty of hot weather to the east. A far more comfortable weather pattern underway. Even a few lake-induced clouds and sprinkles into parts of the southern Great Lakes region. Later on this afternoon, by the way, those temperatures into the upper 60s and 70s around the Great Lakes region, 70s and low 80s over the rest of the eastern Corn Belt, mid-70s to mid-80s over the rest of the west and southwestern Corn Belt. And again, some welcome rainfall for some of the drier, drought-ridden pasture lands of the central plains and far west and southwestern Corn Belt over the next couple of days. Otherwise, the more significant moisture welling up with daytime heating, elevated humidity and dew points, and a draw of tropical moisture from Fosco out of the eastern and southeastern Pacific. Pacific northward into the desert southwest along the divide and points on northward and apart and away from that lift. Boy, daytime readings over the next couple expected to top the 100-degree mark in the parts of the Pacific northwest. Central valleys of California, 95 to 100-degree heat over the spring grain areas again. Boy, quality is hurting out through Big Sky country and a spread into the Dakotas. Kind of a reverse order again of temperatures from north to south. Typical of summertime. Not typical of summertime, these readings and this layout. Typical of El Nino. In any event, a scattering of showers, thunderstorms, parts of the plains, central and southern Corn Belt towards the weekend. Definite signs of warmer and drier across the Corn Belt and parts of the plains going forward for the waning days of July and into August. I'm Greg Solgay with your Ag Weather Today.
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1: One That Got Away, that's Jake Owen right here at Today's Best Country, B103. 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It is now 8:43. Cloudy here in Nebraska City at 68 degrees. An updated look at the forecast shortly. Got the Morning Ag Headline News up next. 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But before we get into that, a quick note. On the sports broadcast scene, our game yesterday started a little bit later than expected. But we did have some Legion baseball on the airwaves yesterday. Thanks to Trevor for hanging in there and starting it a little bit late. Guess they were resting up to get more offense in. Goodness. Louisville Weeping Water with the 17-9 win at Nehawka yesterday in a five-inning affair. Five innings, 26 runs. I mean, that's more than five runs an inning there. That's a lot of offense between the two teams. And that wraps up the regular season for those squads. Postseason play begins this Friday for those senior teams. By the way, on the junior side of things, Plattsmouth did get eliminated in the state tournament. So their season is done. And that means we don't have anybody still playing on the junior side of things here in our area. But hey, senior teams get it going this Friday. We'll have coverage of Nebraska City, Syracuse, and Plattsmouth in Plattsmouth starting on Friday. Still waiting for the brackets to come out. Haven't been posted just yet. Stay tuned to find out when that first broadcast is, what the matchups are, and tune in for the games right here on B103 and on the web at B103.fm. 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All right, more music's on the way here in just a bit. We got John Morgan doing his thing, and we'll visit with the NCTC folks next hour. But right now, latest ag info right here on B103.
2: I'm Brent Barnett on Brownfield, a coordinator with a nonprofit that supports small and medium-sized meat processors, says layoffs at USDA are creating challenges. Dave Carter is with the Flower Hill Institute.
3: The folks that are at USDA, you know, the downsizing has really been difficult for them, but the folks that are there are just doing their best right now. They're shouldering now two jobs instead of one in many cases.
2: More news is next.
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0: kidding myself. It's John Morgan doing his thing on today's Best Country, B103 and B103.fm as well. It's 8:54, 68 degrees now here in Nebraska City on this wonderful Wednesday morning. Hope you're having a great start to it. We're going to keep the good vibes going with the NCTC folks coming up next hour. Maybe we'll ask them what their favorite junk food is in honor of yesterday being National Junk Food Day. Comment on our Facebook page to potentially win yourself an extra How Far Will It Mow giveaway. 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I'm going to be spinning our winner's wheel to find out which of those numbers gets an extra guess. 1 through 9 from the 9 options on your favorite junk food. 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Look for that junk food post I've got on there. And hopefully you can do so easily without hurting your thumb. Now, apparently there's news out here from some health experts that say all this scrolling, swiping, texting can lead to what they're calling texting thumb. Symptoms include stiffness, throbbing near the thumb joint, and clicking when you bend your thumb. Ooh, that sounds like it's probably problematic if your thumb starts clicking. I mean, I can snap mine. Let me see if I can pick this up on the... Yeah, there is one. Hey, I popped both of them. That's pretty good. hopefully that doesn't bother you. I'm not trying to annoy you with my snapping joints. It's not from texting, though. That's, at least I don't think it is. I think it's just called getting older. But they say this is because today's smartphones are larger and heavier, so it causes this thumb issue. People use them for way more than just calls and texting as well. Hours and hours of scrolling, putting strain on your hands. But you can try to help yourself out by doing a few things. Like, first off, take breaks. Yes, please. Don't be on your phone nonstop for hours. Come on now. Change how you hold your phone. Moving it around different ways. You're not having it the same way all the time. Switch hands, they say. And this is one that I have done more and more because, well, I couldn't tell you how many times texting is problematic for me because, my fingers are just too fat or something. I don't know what it is. But use voice to text when possible. And I got to say, voice to text has improved so much. It is so good. And I also get a little wordy sometimes, as you can tell now, because I ran out of music in the background. So I get a little wordy, so sometimes my voice to text is easier because I have long messages I need to send. So use voice to text when you can. It is so good. Experts also recommend to do daily thumb stretches and wrist stretches. I don't know what thumb stretch you can do. I guess just move your thumb around. I don't know. I can do it and I can talk at the same time. I'm working and I'm exercising. How many calories did I just lose moving my thumbs around? Zero, probably. Oh, well. So, if you're getting texting thumb, you're not alone. All right, I'm waiting for the drug ads on TV. Do you have texting thumb? Take Thumosis or something. I don't know. They're going to come up with something. I'll see people on their phones and having issues, and then they'll say, do not take Thumosis if you're allergic to Thumosis. How do I know if I'm allergic to it? Anyways. Let's check out the news when we come back here in just a few with Dan on B103.
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1: Tropical storm Bertha pounding wind, rain, and surf across the Gulf Shores. 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
6: 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We'll find out what's going on with the latest news, though, right now. 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
7: Thank you. Good morning. A bench warrant was issued in Odo County Monday for a man convicted of reckless driving and misdemeanor menacing threats September 11th. Gregory Lewis, 41, of Beatrice, was scheduled for sentencing, but court records say he failed to appear in court. Sentencing had previously been continued from May and June. An Odo County Sheriff's Office affidavit says deputies responded to a report of a brown Chevrolet pickup that was chasing another vehicle on Highway 67, 128, and 50. The affidavit says the brown pickup was sitting alongside the road and another driver stopped to render assistance. The other driver told deputies that Lewis began following and forced his pickup off the road three times. In less than an hour, deputies received a separate complaint of a Chevrolet pickup on the side of the road with a man looking for his wife, claiming she had been kidnapped. The deputy told the court that Lewis expressed an idea that his wife was in the pickup he was chasing because he saw a light in the bed of the truck. Lewis was released from custody after posting a $3,100 bond provision. Local demonstrators took part in a nationally coordinated protest against the rapid construction of tech data centers. The protest on Saturday were organized by the coalition Humans First, which reports protests in 130 cities and 42 states on July 18th. A protest was also held at the state capitol in Lincoln. The statewide Wander Nebraska program expects to include the Julian Post Office next year, following Saturday's dedication of the restored building's transformation into a museum. Leslie Fadig, a 14-year director of the Nebraska State Historical Society Foundation, said the foundation recognized Julian's success with a village arboretum, historical marker, and restoration of a 1928 filling station. But progress on the post office was slow.
8: Many other states have funding programs for their community museums and historical societies, but Nebraska never did. So we decided that there was a need.
7: Beth Kearns Krause of the Julian Preservation Committee said the building was donated to the village in 2021 and fundraising began for a concrete slab. The building most recently served as a feed store and storage space, but has been refurbished with a bank of historic post office boxes

0: and replacement siding from original molds. It will be among thousands of stops expected with Wander Nebraska from May 1st to September 30th next year. Program Director Teresa Brazil said the program had over 5,000 recorded stops last season, and that translates into over $400,000 in local revenue.
1: We're trying to promote people to come in, visit our state, see what our history is all about. We have a beautiful state from the Missouri River to Chimney Rock. It's just an ever-changing landscape and different histories throughout.
0: Fatig said Nebraska's history is told one community at a time.
2: About during the Depression, how some child or some guy, I don't know who, stole 23 cents and 10 pence.
0: The foundation's $1,000 grant will be used to keep exhibits fresh. Fatig said the Julian story has an earlier time frame than one might find in the western reaches of the state. The Andrew Hirschman Memorial Scholarship Fund is organizing a belly flop contest at the Auburn Municipal Swimming Pool. Gates open 7 p.m. July 24th. Guest judges are Katie Billings, Casey Allen, Andrew Davis, and Sky Grafton. Plattsmouth will host the Area 2 Class B American Legion Baseball Tournament on July 24th. Also slated in the bracket are Louisville, Weeping Water, Nebraska City, and Syracuse. The river stage is at 8 feet. From the News Channel, Nebraska Newsroom, I'm Dan Swanson.
3: 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Thanks for coming in, Amy.
4: Yeah, good morning. It's gorgeous out. It's hard to come inside.
3: It's actually comfortable for once out there.
4: Yeah,
3: right?
4: I had been like, I got to get in there. It's so hot out here. I'm melting.
3: Yeah, it looks a little gloomy and what have you, and we might get some rain.
4: I hope
3: slight
4: so.
3: Chance, but we've been dry for a bit. I mean, we had like 7 hundredths yesterday here at the station early morning, but you know,
4: I didn't even look at my rain gauge, but the little bit I had made things green. I've been watering and then watering the trees at the chamber house, so I got to bring my hose in because we don't have a hose there.
3: Oh,
4: I know. You think I could fix that? But
3: well, that's a yeah. Is it, whenever you move the hose, it's always got water in it. You can never get all the water out of a
4: hose.
3: Not
4: when it's 110 degrees. No,
3: what?
4: No, you can't. So you get like drippy in your shoes. It's a mess. But
3: yeah, whenever I take it off, like, you know, when it's getting to be winter or whatever, winterizing, I swear I move it and I'm like,
4: oh,
3: I thought all the water was out.
4: You
3: like,
4: think it's
3: time.
4: Out, but yes, there's it's always some in there water. That's making it crunchy and freezy. So how did you do at volleyball?
3: We ended up with third again. Mm-hmm. But it was kind of a mess at the Husker games, to be honest.
4: Was it?
3: It was. So they ended up with two groups of men's teams, the way they combined the levels, because we registered for our level or whatever, and then they combined us with the higher level, and then the A, like we're in B, they put B and BB, and then A they left alone. So it was supposed to be 5 teams in our group and then 4 in the A group. And then we got there on Saturday, and they actually switched. Like, one of the teams that was BB was like, oh, you combined them this way. Because usually they'll put A and double B and then B and C, but, like, nobody registered for C.
4: Gotcha.
3: Like, there weren't any rec kind of teams. So everybody was better. So our group ended up as 4 teams. They changed the schedule and all that, and they didn't tell anybody. We showed up on Saturday, and the bracket was all changed to 4 teams, so you play fewer games.
4: Where'd you guys play at?
3: Was it Lincoln North Star?
4: North Star.
3: Which was pretty good. That's a huge school. Holy smokes. But yeah, showed up. And then, you know, one of the teams that was in the bracket still was supposed to play at 8 o'clock instead of like originally they were at a different time. 8:30.
4: Oh, so they probably weren't even
3: so
4: there.
3: They weren't there. So we started like 40 minutes late.
4: Oh,
3: and
4: man.
3: It was just weird. But, you know, we ended up all right. We ended up in third place. The team
4: nice.
3: That was kind of thrown together with a substitute in the last minute because we had a guy bail out on Friday. I'm
4: oh,
3: like,
4: no.
3: Oh, great.
4: Did he get hurt or?
3: I think a work thing. I don't know what happened, but yeah, he is a middle and then he got his own sub and he picked up a setter. He got a setter on line. I'm like, why did you do that? So we're, Yeah, it was.
4: Dang, it was a mess.
3: It was interesting, but hey, we got third. We didn't get last. That's good news.
4: There you go. We were at beach when it was 110 degrees out. It was awesomely awesome, actually. But we had Scholastic and Beach on Saturday and Greco and Freestyle on Sunday. We actually didn't go up on Sunday, but I thought that we ran really smooth compared to years before, so it was super nice. But yeah, Big Dogs and all of wrestling combined, so they take the scores of all four of those styles, they won.
3: Ooh,
4: team
3: awesome.
4: Championship, which is awesome because there's a couple Lincoln teams. That's not hard to travel to, so yeah.
3: Yeah.
4: It was a really fun weekend. Okay.
3: And how did Harvey like the sand, by the way?
4: Loved it. Okay. He loved it. So he ended up getting third in Scholastic, but then went out to sand. And it was definitely a learning curve because his first match, which I didn't understand the scoring yet, and he ended up winning 6-8. But when I looked at the score, I was like, wow, how did he score 6 points? Then they held his hand up. So I have no idea how he scored 8 points. But there was a couple times where he was just like spitting and breathing out of his nose like, yuck. Oh, he had sand everywhere. It was so fun.
3: That's
4: so sand wrestling, funny. If you ever get the opportunity to watch it, it's pretty fun. And it goes quick because they set the clock at 3 minutes and continuous. So you don't have the stops and all of that.
3: Yeah.
4: But okay, so today is Wednesday, correct? Because when you are at a tournament all weekend, you just feel, well, our movie was awesome. I wasn't there. Obviously, I was at beach, but the girls said, great movie, great turnout, light nacho and popcorn sales, which is not normal for us. And I was like, what do you think the difference was? And Maisie and Crystal both were like, it was so hot, nobody wanted to eat anything.
3: Oh, man.
4: So thanks for coming out to that movie. We'll have another movie next month. But like I said, today is Wednesday, which is our Farm to Fork sponsorship deadline. So if you are a business wanting to sponsor Farm to Fork, today is the deadline because we're going to start putting those books together. Those are keepsake books, so it's a good investment. We have our menus. We have Meet the Chefs. We have all about our producers on where that food is sold. So they're a real good keepsake. So if you'd like to sponsor the Farm to Fork, today's the day. Crystal opened up a few tickets. We were almost, sold out. We hold some for the hotel packages, and there was a couple that didn't sell through the hotel, so we opened those up to the public. So if you would like to go to the Farm to Fork, you have time to grab your ticket. Thursday is pretty packed, as it always is. Keep Nebraska City Beautiful still has their camp going on. This is for fifth graders, and it teaches kids to take pride in their community. So those are the kind of crafts they're doing. That's from noon to 1:30. Then from 1 to 3 at Self Expressions is another camp, but this is for older kids. Well, that would probably be about the same age, ages 9 to 15. They're learning creative techniques this week. Of course, Thursdays are Farmers Market Day, 3:45 to 6. That's on 8th Street between Central and First Ave. Fresh produce, baked goods, cake pops, soaps, lots of locally made goods. But the veggies are popping. So if you want to get some fresh veggies, today we're having a roast at my house from carrots, potatoes, and onions, all from the market. And then we have our own beef. So I'm feeling really homesteadish today. So
3: it seems like that's winter meal, though, isn't it?
4: It really is.
3: I mean, I guess right now this is the time compared to the weekend. I mean, it's
4: true, but I don't have to turn on my oven. So that's the other thing. It is kind of a winter meal, but it's a grounding root. I did also grab some garlic from there. So that's in there.
3: That's a slow cooker thing, I guess,
4: right? It's a slow cooker thing.
3: So then, yeah, you're not heating up the house more with the oven, like you said.
4: And our oven, so we have a gas stove, and it faces the south side. I tell you, when we turn on the oven, she stays warm for a couple of days. But today is a nice day, and so I did not let my dogs in. So life is good. I don't have to sweep up dog hair. Okay, so also 5 to 7 on Thursday, ceramic paint party at Self Expressions. I totally encourage you to walk through the market and then walk up to Self Expressions. You get to pick a ceramic piece off the shelf, so one that they already have, and then you paint it and just enjoy a relaxing evening being creative. So what a fun Thursday. On Saturday, do we have nothing Friday? Wowza. Either I missed Friday when I was writing this, or Friday is a free day, people.
3: Yeah, there's nothing on the website either.
4: I would say go to the pool, but wow, they're having some issues, aren't they?
3: Well, postseason baseball starts Friday.
4: Oh, fun.
3: So go
4: go watch. Do we have games out here at Clemmie Field?
3: No. Nebraska City, we had Plattsmouth. They're hosting the tournament. We're covering them in Plattsmouth and Syracuse. So, yeah, you can go watch that first day of action on Friday.
4: I actually watched Plattsmouth play when they were out here. They were fun to watch. Yeah. I just like watching baseball, so that's not really fair. Anyway, on Saturday, Roxanne Kendall is doing a mixed media workshop from 10:30 to 2. What I love about this, no experience needed, and you're going to create a piece using watercolor, texture, and drumroll, gold flakes. I've never worked with like gold flakes or that gold stuff, but they make pictures really cool. So if you ever wanted to experiment with that, Saturday is your day. Saturday evening, head out to Union Orchard for Music Under the Stars. They are featuring, it's WACO. Is that Waco or Waco? Waco. Yeah. Okay. Excuse me.
3: Doesn't rhyme with taco. It's Waco.
4: Waco City Band. So the grill opens at 6. Music starts at 7. And this is absolutely a super fun summer evening, especially if the weather holds up, which it looks like, I think you said it's going to steep up a little bit over the weekend, but Shane and I have been to many of these Music Under the Stars out at Union Orchard. Super fun, super relaxing. Sunday, get creative at Self Expressions. They just have stuff going on all the time. If you can't find something to do, just go there. You'll find something to do. Pottery Wheel from 12:30 to 2:30, or they have two things from 1 to 3, the charcuterie board workshop, which is creating your own custom clay charcuterie board. So what a conversation piece when you bring out your charcuterie board and you're like, yeah, I even made the board itself. Here's something to mention. The Nebraska City Senior Center Committee is still having their Senior Center Fun on Tuesday mornings from 8 to noon. I'm still calling bingo at 10 o'clock. They always have delicious treats. I think, gosh, they were all playing a new game the other day, and that was hilarious. They were just laughing like crazy. And then after me, right at 11, they always have a guest speaker. It's completely different every week. So if you are looking for something to do on Tuesday mornings, I totally encourage you to come. Before I let you go this week, I would like to mention our member spotlight. It is Boutique in the City. If you stop down during the summer sidewalk sales, you probably discovered how many people love shopping there. They had a line. Crystal ran down to grab something and she texted and she was like, so they don't open till 11 and there is a line and I will be waiting in it. So, we're proud to have Boutique in the City as one of our members. We absolutely love shopping and working with Melanie. Melanie and I went to school together, so we have a lot of fun. But the girls just got good taste. And what I love shopping about shopping in there is I'm not great at trying on clothes. I just don't enjoy it. But I hold it up, and Melanie's like, not in a million years. Love that. You can go down a size. And I'm like, are you sure? I'm a large Marge over here in the caboose. And she's like, I promise. So you don't even have to try on clothes. She just knows what goes with your skin. I just love going in there. So Boutique in the City is our member shout out. And that, I think, is about all I have before I see you next Wednesday. It's definitely the dog days of summer. Things are kind of winding down. Well, not in your baseball world.
3: Yeah, just cranking up. Then you know what's coming up after that is right back into.
4: I really hope you go straight to football gridiron. And not say the S word.
3: No, yeah, I'm talking gridiron. I'm talking football.
4: Okay.
3: I need to start looking at schedules and figuring all that stuff out. Yes, there is the S word, but
4: that's
3: it's,
4: no fun.
3: It's always weird. I talked to my wife about this the other day. It's like, you know, you get practice, and heck, you have a. I've even had times where a school has had a game before starting class.
4: Like, oh my gosh.
3: Like, what is that about? I think maybe that was still in South Dakota. I don't remember if that's been here, the case, but it's so weird.
4: It happens so fast here, though, because it's like, hey, we just learned our class schedule and we have a game tomorrow. So,
3: yeah.
4: And it's hot. And they have air conditioning now. So we used to get out early when it was super hot. Hey, peeps, the school doesn't have AC and it's hot as blue blazes. Go home.
3: Yeah.
4: We need some more of those.
3: You don't have heating at, or AC at the field, though, unless you got a really bougie
4: school. And it's hot
3: school.
4: On that turf.
3: Yeah, that's where it's rough. I mean, I've seen, you know, called games where it's they're taking
4: Do they do two-a-days anymore?
3: Stuff like that. No, they've at least gotten rid of that, thank goodness.
4: Yeah, water breaks. Sometimes those throw me off during a soccer game or something. They're like, water break. I'm like, what's happening? Why are we all stopping? Simultaneously, everyone is stopping, but water's good.
3: Yeah. And for, you know, soccer, they won't even tell you how long and all that type of stuff. Like, how long's this break? Well, I don't know. Extra time at the end. Oh, the official knows. Great.
4: It's all that matters.
3: All that stuff. All right. Well, and some pretty, if you haven't made it down to downtown Nebraska City, you got some good pictures of those flowers from Grimm's Gardens. So thanks.
4: Yeah, we did put those on there. Those are awesome. You know what, though? They're always awesome. This year, they're just taking it in the shorts with that heat, though. I don't think people realize, like, well, people probably don't actually care, but that direct heat with that pavement beating all around, I can't imagine the temperature in those baskets. It would be hard to keep anything alive.
3: Yeah, but they're doing pretty darn well. I get to look out here and see them all the time. It's benefit of being right here on Central.
4: Yeah, the bump outs are looking awesome, too.
3: Yeah, it's all good stuff. So check out the latest details, NebraskaCity.com. And, well, before you head out, since it is our weekly chance to win a free guess, have you commented yet on the junk food one that I put out?
4: I didn't even read it. So, what does it say?
3: Yesterday was National Junk Food Day.
4: So I've seen that.
3: I asked, what is your go-to? I gave 9. I don't know. I don't even consider.
4: You have 9?
3: Yeah, you got to pick one here. Well, you need to post it on Facebook.
4: I could probably pick 40, so I'm really not.
3: This is very difficult.
4: Are chips junk food?
3: That's the first one. It's the one in the lead, actually, right now.
4: Okay,
3: it's
4: those
3: chips.
4: Salt and vinegar chips.
3: Oh,
4: yum.
3: No, you can have mine.
4: Yum. I know those bags are not supposed to be one serving, but hello delish. Okay, what's your next one?
3: You got chips, french fries.
4: If french fries comes with a meal.
3: Yeah.
4: Okay, keep going.
3: It's not very healthy. Soda. Is third. See, soda is the one I feel like I should have switched out for something else. To me, that's just a drink.
4: It's not
3: junk food. But
4: yeah, I actually don't drink a lot of soda.
3: Cookies.
4: Okay. Yeah. Have you had the McDonald's chocolate chip cookies? Maybe we've talked about this.
3: Yeah,
4: those are off the charts good.
3: Those Subway ones, too.
4: Oh, Subway's really good. Pretty good. And that's where you get the salt and vinegar chips. Skip the sandwich, get the chips and
3: the
4: cookie. Do you have a combo for just chips and cookies?
3: I got brownies.
4: Okay. A la mode. I love brownies. Do you like them cakey or
3: fudgy?
4: Gooey, yeah, fudgy.
3: Gooey, fudgy brownies.
4: Really?
3: I don't really like, I don't need the icing on top. I don't.
4: Sure.
3: Some people do that.
4: But I mean, if you're putting icing on top, I'm not going to kick it off the plate. I like them cakey.
3: Cakey? Really?
4: Cakey.
3: Okay. I almost put cake in place of soda. That would have been my replacement.
4: So. Oh, God. I love cake.
3: See, some people love cake, some people love pie. So you're more of a cake person?
4: I love them both, but we have birthday cake all the time, and no one in my family really likes pie, so it is not cost efficient for me to eat a pie. Shane doesn't like baked fruit.
3: Hmm.
4: So
3: that's interesting.
4: I know.
3: If I have a pie, I need ice cream. I can't take just pie. Like
4: I would eat just pie, but ice cream again with that brownie with the pie, delish. Well, okay, so I'm not disliking anything you've said so far.
3: We got donuts.
4: Yes, we had donuts at the budget meeting for city council yesterday. I don't usually eat until lunch, but when you have a Long John left in the box, come on.
3: Yeah, you can't pass that up.
4: I do love Long Johns.
3: Candy, which I guess would include candy bars. It's got a picture of like jelly beans or something here. But
4: okay. Have you been to the new candy store?
3: I have not gone down there yet.
4: They have a ton of really cool stuff, but there's one section that was my favorite. Stuff she made. There was taffy, like a taffy with the chocolate, kind of like a score bar, except homemade, so it's healthy. And then chocolate-covered coffee beans. She has those in there.
3: Oh, I've had that before.
4: She had other stuff, but those were my two that I got. They melted. I did not stop. I ate them in weird ways because they got cool back together.
3: I mean, yeah. You got to do what you got to do. Ice cream is number 8 right now. It's in second at all, these ice cream. Probably because of the heat. I don't know.
4: Maybe. But, you know, I'm surprised how many people have just a nightly ice cream snack.
3: Hmm.
4: A lot of people do.
3: Huh?
4: That was the only reason I went to the pool on Monday, which I forgot to go to city council because we went to the pool and it was so wonderful. We stayed way too long and then I forgot to go to council. But they have there, it's a ice cream sandwich with two cookies and ice cream in the middle, covered in chocolate chips. That's why we went. Delish.
3: That sounds fantastic. By the way, on that same note, I saw at the store the other day, first time I've seen these, Pop-Tarts getting into the ice cream game. It's like two, I don't know if they're actual Pop-Tarts, but it looks like Pop-Tarts on the outside and then the ice cream in the middle.
4: Pop-Tarts and
3: ice
4: cream.
3: So they have
4: cream.
3: The different Pop-Tart flavors.
4: There so was, no longer like, just for breakfast.
3: It's, I've had Pop-Tarts for dessert before. The fudge ones are my favorite.
4: I don't mind them, but I never get them. It's one of those where, you know, it tastes fine, but I just don't.
3: And then the last one is pastries. Just overall pastries. I don't know. I love an almond croissant. That's like my favorite.
4: Croissants. Yeah.
3: So good.
4: I like pastries. You're right.
3: You're going chips out of all that, though? Or
4: out of all of those? I can't decide. They're all so good.
3: It's ridiculous.
4: I'll have to think. Is there a prize if somebody matches you?
3: It's to, it's a how far will it mow bonus guess opportunity. I'm going to use that wheel, our spinning wheel.
4: Oh, so you're just, it's very random.
3: Number it. Yeah, I've got numbers on it, and we'll see who wins.
4: So people are just guessing what they personally like the best off your list.
3: Yep, exactly.
4: Okay, I can do that.
3: So you're probably going with those. Well, maybe not the chips. I don't know. All right. Well, check it out on Facebook. Facebook.com.
4: When are you spinning the wheel?
3: After the morning show. So nice. You got a half hour here.
4: I got 30 minutes to text you chips, salt and vinegar.
3: It was either that or do a video with me eating all these things. And
4: Oh, my gosh. Call me for that. Yes. Those are the kind of things we need to do together as a team.
3: Eating competition.
4: An eating competition. Yeah. Try them all. We wouldn't even have to tape it. We could just like... Junk food galore. That's
3: before
4: brilliant.
3: And after photo.
4: You know what? It's is it a junk food? Because I bought a spinach dip the other day.
3: That's good.
4: Because it was hot, so I thought that might be a good snack. Is that no? It's got spinach. It's healthy.
3: I think that's got I looked up what they defined as junk food. It was like no health benefits. More
4: no health benefits.
3: That's why it's kind of also borderline on fries. And I mean, that's got potatoes.
4: Mm-hmm. No health benefits. So you should swap out whatever for Pop-Tarts.
3: Ice cream too. Yeah. Pop-Tarts, yeah, they probably aren't healthy at all. All right, we'll chime in on our Facebook page here in the next half hour, and we'll spin that wheel on Facebook coming up in a bit. And thanks for joining me as always there, Amy. Appreciate
4: it. Yes, we'll see you soon.
3: All right, check out NebraskaCity.com for details on the Facebook page as well, and we'll check your forecast coming up. 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Winners are responsible for any and all taxes associated with winning the prize and must sign a W-9 form before receiving any prize valued at over $600. Management will have sole discretion to decide any questions concerning the interpretation of rules governing the promotion and the administration of the promotion, and such decisions shall be final. News Channel Nebraska reserves a right to reject any incomplete or confusing guess and any guess not submitted in accordance with promotion rules. Participants will not have any expectation of privacy concerning the information submitted or the announcement of winners. Prizes will be held for a minimum of 60 days for their winner, and after that time, News Channel Nebraska has a right to redistribute those prize items. Thank you for taking part in our contest and for listening to today's Best Country B103 and Odo County Country.
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3: All right, 9:33. 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Today, 30% chance of showers out there. High of 78. Cloudy day. Later on tonight, mostly cloudy, low of 63. And again, 30% chance of showers. Tomorrow, it's up to a 50-50 shot of showers. Mostly cloudy, 76. And on Friday, 60% chance of precip. Mostly cloudy and back up to 80. The heat returns then Saturday, 92 with sun. Upper 90s, mostly sunny Sunday. Mid-90s, mostly sunny Monday. And 91, low 90s, mostly sunny Tuesday. 70 and a few clouds down there in Falls City right now. Looks like Tecumseh's checking in with partly cloudy skies at 69. And here in Nebraska City, it's mostly cloudy and also 69 degrees as we get you the new one here from Lauren Elena helping out Chase Matthew. 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

0: Chris Jansen with those good vibes right here on today's Best Country, B103, and going global, B103.fm, too. 9:40, and we've got clouds here in Nebraska City as we sit at 69 degrees. An updated look at the weather to finish our time together today in a bit. We got the new one from Lainey Wilson and John Mayer coming up here in a few that I have yet to play on the morning show till today. Finally, I don't understand. I keep hearing this one in the afternoon. Not sure what our music director is doing here, somehow plotting to avoid the song being on the morning show, but I'm going to finally sneak it in here, coming up in a few. Even though I'm not a fan of John Mayer, but I am a fan of Lainey Wilson, so it kind of balances out, I guess. We'll talk about some stuff you take with you, coming up here in just a few. Also, forecast, as I mentioned, Community Notebook, and the opening livestock report is up next, brought to you by Woodhouse Ford. 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And as we make it through the music here, a reminder to tune in on Mondays for your chance at $100 in Nebraska Lottery Scratchers with Match Me Monday. I'll give you a phrase with a blank in it, like maybe it would be Blank Wilson. That would be a good one. I'm going to write that down. Blank Wilson. Maybe I'll do that at some point. If Lainey Wilson had played recently, then I would probably not use it because that would be the first thing to pop in my head right now. But Brian Wilson, Mr. Wilson. Maybe I can't come up with five things. Maybe it's not a good one. I wrote it down. I might just scratch that out. But if you fill in the blank like me, figure out what popped into my brain first, then you can win $100 in scratchers. I'll give you that phrase around 7:40. Open up the phone lines as I start the game show music in the background at 402-873-1170. First contestant plays for $100 and scratchers, trying to fill in that blank like I did. Then it goes to 80 for caller number 2, 60, 40, and then $20 and scratchers for caller 5. If we get through 5 calls, nobody matches, then over on Facebook, we'll look for a winner. One comment per person at Facebook.com. It's called Match Me Monday, right here on B103.
1: Cash hogs are expected to open to unchanged to higher on Wednesday. I'm John Perkins with a Brownfield Market Update. General call for cash hog business this morning is steady to about 75 cents or so higher. Most buyers more than likely in need of some near-term numbers after kind of slow activity to begin the week. The pork carcass cutout value on Tuesday afternoon was up another $1.72 at $104.82. The estimated hog slaughter yesterday was 479,000 head. That's down 4,000 on the week and 521 in the year. Box beef resumed its decline with choice down 319 at $366.91 and select beef $1.22 lower at $354.23. In Chicago, August soybeans are up 15. September corn is 7.5 higher. September wheat in Chicago is up 22. And a lot of this, as you might expect, comes back to the weather. Most forecasts do have a return to hotter, drier temperatures in much of the region late this month into early next month. Now, parts of the region will see some rainfall, but it could miss some key U.S. growing areas, and this will more than likely put at least some kind of stress on corn and soybean crops. On the demand side of things, beans are waiting for more news from China. Corn's looking at the weekly ethanol production numbers out shortly. As for wheat, it's monitoring Black Sea export slowdown and U.S. and world weather issues. Over at the Merck, live and feeder cattle are liquidating positions with pressure from yesterday's lower close in beef as they wait for widespread direct business and Friday's on-feed and inventory numbers. August live's down 255 at 224.12 and October's 337 lower at 219.85. August feeders are down 702 at 342.52. And hogs are up with the recent trend in pork. August leans 12 higher at 101.62. October's up 42 at 88.55. We're online at brownfieldagnews.com. John Perkins, Brownfield.
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3: We're ramping up our time together today with a check of your forecast. It is a 30% chance of showers still today. High of 78 and clouds for the most part all day long. Mostly cloudy overnight, low of 63, and still a 30% chance as well tonight of some precipitation. Tomorrow, 50-50 shot of showers, mostly cloudy and mid-70s Thursday. Friday, we're back up to 80, but a 60% chance of showers to go with it, and still mostly cloudy. Then we break out of the clouds, and the sun beats down on us once again over the weekend. Saturday, 92, 97 and mostly sunny Sunday, 96 mostly sunny Monday, and 91 and mostly sunny Tuesday. Currently, scattered clouds at 72 in Falls City. Says here a little bit of rain in Plattsmouth now at 68. And mostly cloudy in 70 degrees in Nebraska City as we begin 30 minutes of continuous country. And I'll jump on Facebook and do a live spinning our winner wheel coming up in a bit. Might be a little bit here over there on Facebook, but we will still close the guessing at 10 o'clock for our extra How Far Will It Mo guess. All right, back at it with Stella Lefty's new one and the other Ben. Coming up on B103.
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Bailey Zimmerman kicking off the 10 o'clock hour on your Wednesday morning here on B103. Ben Keller hanging out here with you. 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

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It's Chase Bryant. She

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0: Off his 2017 album, Gotta Be Me, that's Cody Johnson, Wild As You on B103. 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
1: Cattle futures are lower. Hogs, corn, and soybeans are higher. I'm John Perkins with a Brownfield Market Update. 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At Stein Seed Company, they have decades of research dedicated to developing seed that allows you to farm the way you want to farm. Stein has yield. Weather concerns are supporting soybeans and corn, with August beans up 12 to 1231 and a half, and September 12 and a quarter higher at 1222 and three quarters. September corn's up 7 and 3 quarters at 460 and a half. December's 8 and 3 quarters higher at 484. Live and feeder cattle are pressured by yesterday's drop in beef. August live's down $1.87 at $224.80, and October's down $2.75 at $224.47. August feeders are $5.97 lower at $343.57. And hogs are up with yesterday's higher closing pork. August is 5 higher at $101.55. October's up 30 at $88.40. John Perkins, Brownfield.
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2: Thank you. Good morning. The Atchison County Sheriff's Office reports a federal warrant naming Frank Kephart of Westboro, alleging drug offenses. A press release says deputies were assisted by the Northwest Missouri Drug Strike Force to execute a search warrant in January. Local officials requested further investigation by federal agencies, which resulted in a federal indictment on allegations, including possession with intent to distribute and possession of firearms in the furtherance of drug trafficking. U.S. Marshals took Kephart into custody July 21st. The Otoe County Sheriff's Office reports an agricultural accident July 14th when a 37-year-old man had his leg caught in a grain bin auger. The man was servicing the grain bin when he slipped and his leg got trapped in a running auger. Other workers turned off the auger and freed the victim. Deputies assisted getting the man out of the grain bin. U.S. Senator Deb Fischer questioned Secretary of War Pete Hegseth and Staff General Dan Kane regarding replenishing munitions expended in the war against Iran and an $80 billion emergency funding package. The Nebraska senator said the U.S. should dramatically increase munition production if it wants to support Ukraine going forward.
3: As a member of the Armed Services Committee, one of my priorities for over 5 years now has been on munition production. General Kane, what happens if Congress doesn't fund this $21 billion request for additional munitions?
4: Well, ma'am, there's been a lot of work done by the department to partner with the private sector. I'll acknowledge some of the efforts that the private sector is doing to utilize their own capital to facilitize factories. If we don't, as a team, figure out how to properly fund the department, then, we're not going to get the munitions. And
2: Senator Fischer also asked Hegseth about the risk of falling behind in space-based capabilities to track airborne threats.
5: Senator, not being able to see, not being able to sense before an adversary is able to engage one of our capabilities, which means falling behind in the domain of space, which means falling behind at every other domain.
2: U.S. President Donald Trump warned Wednesday that the U.S. will destroy one bridge or power plant each time Iran shoots at a ship in the Strait of Hormuz. The river stage is at 8.1 feet. From the News Channel Nebraska Newsroom, I'm Dan Swanson.
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12: News
0: Increasing clouds throughout the day today with a chance of showers this afternoon, high in the upper 70s. Mostly cloudy tonight with a chance of showers, low around 62 degrees. Mostly cloudy for you tomorrow with showers likely, high near 77. Tomorrow night, cloudy with a chance of showers and thunderstorms, low around 63. And mostly cloudy on Friday with a chance of showers and thunderstorms, high near 79 degrees. 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
2: News. I'm Therese Crowley. Honoring our heroes, in the words of President Trump, at the Dover, Delaware dignified transfer of four fallen soldiers killed by Iran missiles and drones.
3: For me, it's one of the hardest things to do as a president, but has to be done.
2: Posting a warning to Iran after 11 days of CENTCOM airstrikes. From this point forward, anytime Iran shoots at a ship in the Strait of Hormuz, the U.S.

Ella Langley, kicking off another 30 minutes of continuous country music on B103, thanks to the Nemaha NRD. And they want to remind you that protecting your drinking water is easier than you think. 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
2: 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August beans are up 14 at 12.33.5. September's 14.5 higher at 12.25. September corn's up 9.25 at 462. December's 9.75 higher at 485. Cattle are down with box beef lower at midday. Most active October lives 302 lower at 220.20. And September feeders are down 695 at 338.02. And hogs are up. Pork's weak at midday but has gained a lot of ground recently. August is 15 higher at 101.65. October's up 60 at 88.72. John Perkins, Brownfield Market Update.
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1: Increasing clouds throughout the day today with a chance of showers this afternoon, high in the upper 70s. Mostly cloudy tonight with a chance of showers, low around 62 degrees. Mostly cloudy for you tomorrow with showers likely, high near 77. Tomorrow night, cloudy with a chance of showers and thunderstorms, low around 63. And mostly cloudy on Friday with a chance of showers and thunderstorms, high near 79 degrees. 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

0: Carly Pearson, Lee Brice, I hope you're happy now on B103, and I hope you're happy that we've wrangled up five more pairs of tickets to give away to the Sydney, Iowa Rodeo, happening July 28th through August 1st. If you'd like to go to the rodeo for free on Tuesday, Wednesday, or Thursday night next week, check out our Facebook page and tag your rodeo partner on the Sydney Rodeo Ticket Giveaway post before tomorrow morning for your chance to win a pair. I say tomorrow morning because that's when we are going to pick five winners to take home a pair of tickets, and then we'll do that on the morning show. So if you haven't yet, do it right now. 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Thanks to Better Equipment in Shenandoah, Hardy Sales, Shenandoah Medical Center, and Shipley Flooring. 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

0: The Andrew Herzman Memorial Scholarship Fund is having a belly flop contest at the Auburn Municipal Swimming Pool Friday night. There's a $2 door fee for those six and over if you're not flopping. Pre-registration isn't required, but you're welcome to register ahead of time as well by calling 563-299-4498. Doors will open up at 7 p.m., and the competition is divided into four different groups, 10 and under, 11 through 18, 18 and up, and teams. Have some fun and cool off while raising funds. 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

It's the latest from Kane Brown on B103, 103.1 on your radio dial. Ben Keller hanging out here with you. I've got Parker McCollum, Dustin Lynch, and more coming up. Right now, it's Chris Cagle. Daddy.

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0: second of three number one songs on the Billboard Country Charts with Tequila Makes Her Clothes Fall Off here on B103. 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
1: 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I'm John Perkins with a Brown Field Market Update. 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Soybeans are higher today. Most forecasts have a return to hot temperatures in much of the region, potentially stressing the developing crop. The trade's waiting to see if any new export sales to China are announced yet this week. August beans are up 9 at 1228.5. September's 11 and 3 quarters higher at 1222 and a quarter. August bean meal's up 490 at 331.60, and August bean oil's 103 higher at 75.33. Corn's higher, watching development weather, and that likely return to hot, dry conditions in large parts of the Corn Belt. Ethanol production, exports, and stocks are above a week ago. September 6 3/4 higher at 459.5, and December corn's up 7.5 at 482.75. And wheat's in the lead again, monitoring the Black Sea export slowdown and U.S. and world weather issues. Early yield numbers from a major spring wheat crop tour down in the year. September Chicago's up 23.5 at 701.5. September Kansas City's 27.25 higher at 760.25. September Minneapolis is up 22.25 at 726.5. Live and feeder cattle are pressured by slower beef demand ahead of widespread direct trade in Friday's USDA reports. August live's down 282 at 223.85. October's 347 lower at 219.75. September feeders are down 772 at 337.25. And hogs are up on solid packer demand. Cash business is mixed today. Pork's lower at midday, but only modestly. August lean is up 5 at 101.55. October's 32 higher at 88.45. Crude oil is higher, but below the session highs, and the Dow's up about 140 points. John Perkins, Brownfield.
0: It's time now for a news update here on B103, brought to you by Arbor Bank, helping you grow and have been serving southeast Nebraska and southwest Iowa since 1865. 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
2: Thank you. Good afternoon. A bench warrant was issued in Odo County Monday for a man convicted of reckless driving and misdemeanor menacing threats. September 11th. Gregory Lewis, 41, of Beatrice, was scheduled for sentencing, but court records say he failed to appear in court. Sentencing had previously been continued from May and June. An Odo County Sheriff's Office affidavit says deputies responded to a report of a brown Chevrolet pickup that was chasing another vehicle on Highway 67, 128, and 50. The affidavit says the brown pickup was sitting alongside the road and another driver stopped to render assistance. The other driver told deputies that Lewis began following and forced his pickup off the road three times. In less than an hour, deputies received a separate complaint of a Chevrolet pickup on the side of the road with a man looking for his wife, claiming she had been kidnapped. The deputy told the court that Lewis expressed an idea that his wife was in the pickup he was chasing because he saw a light in the bed of the truck. Lewis was released from custody after posting a $3,100 bond provision. Local demonstrators took part in a nationally coordinated protest against the rapid construction of tech data centers. The protests on Saturday were organized by the coalition Humans First, which reports protests in 130 cities and 42 states on July 18th. A protest was also held at the state capitol in Lincoln. The statewide Wander Nebraska program expects to include the Julian Post Office next year, following Saturday's dedication of the restored building's transformation into a museum. Leslie Fadig, a 14-year director of the Nebraska State Historical Society Foundation, said the foundation recognized Julian's success with a village arboretum, historical marker, and restoration of a 1928 filling station. But progress on the post office was slow.
3: Many other states have funding programs for their community museums and historical societies, but Nebraska never did. So we decided that there was a need.
2: Beth Kearns-Crowsey of the Julian Preservation Committee said the building was donated to the village in 2021 and fundraising began for a concrete slab. The building most recently served as a feed store and storage space, but has been refurbished with a bank of historic post office boxes and replacement siding from original molds. It will be among thousands of stops expected with Wandering Nebraska from May 1st to September 30th next year. Program Director Teresa Brazil said the program had over 5,000 recorded stops last season, and that translates into over $400,000 in local revenue.
4: We're trying to promote people to come in, visit our state, see what our history is all about. We have a beautiful state from the Missouri River to Chimney Rock. It's just an ever-changing landscape and different histories throughout.
2: Fatig said Nebraska's history is told one community at a time.
5: About during the Depression, how some child or some guy, I don't know who, stole 23 cents and 10 pence.
2: The foundation's $1,000 grant will be used to keep exhibits fresh. Fatig said the Julian story has an earlier time frame than one might find in the western reaches of the state. The Andrew Hirschman Memorial Scholarship Fund is organizing a belly flop contest at the Auburn Municipal Swimming Pool. Gates open 7 p.m. July 24th. Guest judges are Katie Billings, Casey Allen, Andrew Davis, and Sky Grafton. Plattsmouth will host the Area 2 Class B American Legion Baseball Tournament on July 24th. Also slated in the bracket are Louisville Whipping Water, Nebraska City, and Syracuse. The river stage is at 8 feet. From the News Channel, Nebraska Newsroom, I'm Dan Swanson.
6: 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Arlen J. Steinhoff, age 83, of Syracuse, passed away unexpectedly Thursday, July 16th. Funeral services will be at 10 o'clock this morning at Luther Memorial Church in Syracuse. That service will be live streamed on the Fusselman Facebook page. Memorial contributions may be made to Luther Memorial Church or Syracuse Rescue Service. Arrangements are being handled by Fusselman Allen Harvey Funeral Home in Syracuse for Arlen J. Steinhoff. Sharon K. Crawford, age 83, of Bellevue, previously of Pawnee City, passed away Sunday, July 12th at her home. Funeral services will be 11 o'clock this morning at the Wary Mortuary in Pawnee City. Interment will immediately follow services at the Pawnee City Cemetery. Services for Sharon will be live streamed on the Wary Mortuary Facebook page, and a link to the live stream will be available after the service on Sharon's webpage. Memorial contributions may go to the St. Jude Children's Research Hospital, and services are entrusted to Wary Mortuary in Pawnee City for Sharon K. Crawford. James Jim Gennady, age 76, of Auburn, passed away Tuesday, July 14th at Bryan Medical Center West in Lincoln. Memorial service will be at 1:30 tomorrow afternoon at Hemmingson Funeral Home in Auburn. Family will greet friends starting at noon Thursday till the time of service. Memorials are suggested to family's choice for later designation. Services were entrusted to Hemmingson Funeral Home of Auburn for James Jim Gennady. Carrie Hall, age 53, of Falls City, passed away Sunday, July 19th in Falls City. Memorial service will be Friday morning at 10:30 at Wayside Gathering near Stella. Visitation will be at the funeral home from 9 to 7 Thursday, with family greeting friends Thursday night from 5 to 7. Memorials are suggested to the family's choice for later designation. Services are entrusted to Hemmingson Funeral Home of Auburn for Carrie Hall. And Diane E. Faust, age 64, of Farragut, Iowa, passed away Tuesday, July 7th at Shenandoah Medical Center with her loving husband, Steve, by her side. A memorial service will be held at Goody Mortuary Friday morning at 10:30. Interment will follow in Wyuka Cemetery in Nebraska City. Goody Mortuary in Nebraska City is in charge of the arrangements for Diane E. Faust. For the full funeral list listings and a complete obituary archive, head to newschannelnebraska.com.
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0: Increasing clouds throughout the day today with a chance of showers this afternoon, high in the upper 70s. Mostly cloudy tonight with a chance of showers, low around 62 degrees. Mostly cloudy for you tomorrow with showers likely, high near 77. Tomorrow night, cloudy with a chance of showers and thunderstorms, low around 63. And mostly cloudy on Friday with a chance of showers and thunderstorms, high near 79 degrees. 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

0: Parker McCollum, hell of a year on B103. And this summer, which is part of the year, right? B103 and No Limit Power giving away a 61-inch Bad Boy Rebel riding mower with How Far Will It Mow? And just like the title says, for you to win it, you just got to tell us, how far will it mow? We're taking guesses all summer long on how far you think that mower's going to go when we take it on a tour of River Country in September. And it's pretty simple. Whosoever guess is the closest to the actual distance that it goes, they win the mower. You get one guess at B103.fm. We'll also give you chances to win bonus guesses on air, on Facebook, through texting when we're out and about on location. And we'll even have some chances exclusively for the Morning Show Text Club members. It's all thanks to No Limit Power, Arbor Day Farm, Larson Motors, Goody Home Realty, Home Innovation Spas, Heft Insurance, and CHI Health in Nebraska City. It's How Far Will It Mow, going on all summer long from No Limit Power and B103.
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Megan Maroney kicking off the 1 o'clock hour on your Wednesday afternoon on B103. She is going to be at Pinnacle Bank Arena on Sunday. Who's going? 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
1: Soybeans and corn are up, cattle are down, hogs are mostly higher. Hello, I'm Megan Grebner with your commodity market update on Brownfield. Speed wins, that's why Sanya's focused on delivering higher yielding genetics faster than the competition and why they've released more new Enlist E3 lines than any other company. Stein has yield. Soybeans are higher on fund and technical buying. August beans up 11 and a quarter at 1230 and three quarters. September beans up 13 at 1223 and a half. Corn is higher on fund and technical buying. September corn 7 3/4 higher at 460 and a half. December corn is up 8 at 483 and a quarter. Live and feeder cattle are lower ahead of Friday's USDA reports. August live's down 330 at 223.37. August feeders down 807 at 341.47. Hogs are mostly higher on good packer demand. August lean hogs are down 7 at 101.42. October lean hogs up 25 at 88.37. I'm Megan Grebner for Brownfield.
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0: Increasing clouds throughout the day today with a chance of showers this afternoon, high in the upper 70s. Mostly cloudy tonight with a chance of showers, low around 62 degrees. Mostly cloudy for you tomorrow with showers likely, high near 77. Tomorrow night, cloudy with a chance of showers and thunderstorms, low around 63. And mostly cloudy on Friday with a chance of showers and thunderstorms, high near 79 degrees. 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

Crossing our fingers for more than just scattered showers, but none today, maybe a chance tomorrow and Friday. Your Twister AccuWeather forecast has details coming up.

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0: John Morgan, Kid Myself on B103 with market information next on the Brownfield Network. 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
1: Soybeans and corn were up, cattle were lower, hogs were mostly higher. 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Stein has yield. Soybeans were higher on fund and technical buying. Most forecasts have a return to hot temperatures in much of the region, potentially stressing the developing crop. The trade's also watching for any signs of new demand from China. August beans were up 13 and a half at 12.33. September beans up 15 and a half at 12.26. Corn was higher on fund and technical buying. Corn has been watching development weather, and that's also likely going to see a return to hot, dry conditions in large portions of the Corn Belt. Ethanol production, exports, and stocks were above a week ago. September corn was up 9 1/4 at 4.62. December corn up 9 1/2 at 4.84 3/4. The wheat complex was higher on fund and technical buying. Wheat has been monitoring Black Sea export slowdowns along with U.S. and world weather issues. Early yield numbers from a major spring wheat crop tour are down on the year. In Chicago, September wheat was up 27 3/4 at 7.05 3/4. December wheat up 26 3/4 at 7.22 3/4. In Kansas City, September wheat was up 30 1/2 at 7.63 1/2. In Minneapolis, September wheat was up 24 1/4 at 7.28 1/2. Live and feeder cattle were pressured by slower beef demand ahead of direct trade in Friday's USDA reports. August live down 347 at 223.20. August feeders were down 837 at 341.17. Hogs were mostly higher on spread trade and good packer demand. August lean hogs down a nickel at 101.45. October lean hogs up 22 at 88.35. I'm Megan Grebner for Brownfield.
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4: Thank you. Good afternoon. The Atchison County Sheriff's Office reports a federal warrant naming Frank Kephart of Westboro alleging drug offenses. A press release says deputies were assisted by the Northwest Missouri Drug Strike Force to execute a search warrant in January. Local officials requested further investigation by federal agencies, which resulted in a federal indictment on allegations, including possession with intent to distribute and possession of firearms in the furtherance of drug trafficking. U.S. Marshals took Kephart into custody July 21st. The Otto County Sheriff's Office reports an agricultural accident July 14th when a 37-year-old man had his leg caught in a grain bin auger. The man was servicing the grain bin when he slipped and his leg got trapped in a running auger. Other workers turned off the auger and freed the victim. Deputies assisted getting the man out of the grain bin. U.S. Senator Deb Fischer questioned Secretary of War Pete Hegseth and Staff General Dan Kane regarding replenishing munitions expended in the war against Iran and an $80 billion emergency funding package. The Nebraska senator said the U.S. should dramatically increase munition production if it wants to support Ukraine going forward.
5: As a member of the Armed Services Committee, one of my priorities for over 5 years now has been on munition production. General Kane, what happens if Congress doesn't fund this $21 billion request for additional munitions?
6: Well, ma'am, there's been a lot of work done by the department to partner with the private sector. I'll acknowledge some of the efforts that the private sector is doing to utilize their own capital to facilitize factories. If we don't, as a team, figure out how to properly fund the department, then, we're not going to get the munitions. And
4: Senator Fisher also asked Hegseth about the risk of falling behind in space-based capabilities to track airborne threats.
7: Senator, not being able to see, not being able to sense before an adversary is able to engage one of our capabilities, which means falling behind in the domain of space, which means falling behind at every other domain.
4: U.S. President Donald Trump warned Wednesday that the U.S. will destroy one bridge or power plant each time Iran shoots at a ship in the Strait of Hormuz. The river stage is at 8.1 feet. From the News Channel Nebraska Newsroom, I'm Dan Swanson.
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0: Scattered showers today and highs in the upper 70s, overnight lows in the low 60s, winds out of the north-northeast at about 5 miles per hour. For tomorrow, showers likely. Highs in the mid-70s, lows in the lower 60s. Southeast winds at 5 to 10. And then on Friday, a chance of showers and a slight chance of thundershowers in the morning. Partly sunny in the afternoon. Highs in the upper 70s and lows near 65.

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0: Wrapping up a No Talk Triple Play on B103. Did you hear? 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Thanks to Vetter Equipment in Shenandoah, Hardy Sales, Shenandoah Medical Center, and Shipley Flooring.
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0: Janet Jackson, and she's got the rhythm, and I got the blues on B103. Good afternoon. Final commodity and livestock report is next. 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
1: Soybeans and corn are higher Wednesday. Cattle finished lower and hogs closed mixed. I'm John Perkins with a Brownfield Market Update. When it comes to short-stature corn, it all started with Stein. For decades, they've been focused on unique hybrids that deliver top yields. Stein invented short-stature corn, then they perfected it. Stein has yield. Soybeans were higher on fund and technical buying. Most forecasts have a return to hot temperatures in much of the region, potentially stressing the developing crop. The trade's also watching for any signs of new demand from China. August beans were up 13.5 at 12.33. September beans were 15.5 higher at 12.26. August bean meal was up 490 at 331.60. August soybean oil is 118 higher at 75.48. Corn was higher, watching development weather, and that likely returned to hot, dry conditions in large parts of the Corn Belt. Ethanol production, exports, and stocks are above a week ago. September corn was up 9.25 at 462, and December was 9.5 higher at 484.75. Wheat, though, was in the lead, monitoring the Black Sea export slowdown along with U.S. and world weather issues. Early yield numbers from a major spring wheat crop tour are down on the year. September Chicago was up 27.75 at 705.75. September Kansas City was 30.5 higher at 763.5. September Minneapolis wheat was up 24.75 at 729. Live and feeder cattle were down sharply, pressured by slower beef demand ahead of direct trade in Friday's USDA reports. August live was down 347 at 223.20. October was down 402 at 219.20. August feeder cattle with extra pressure from the gains in corn was down 837 at 341.17. September was 877 lower at 336.20. And hogs were mostly higher on spread trade and good packer demand. August was 5 lower at 101.45. October was 22 higher at 88.35. Megan Grebner has your full look at cash livestock after this.
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5: Direct cash cattle trade activity was relatively quiet Wednesday. Bids were floated at $228 live in Kansas and $230 live and $365 dressed in Nebraska. Asking prices were at $375 dressed, but were passed, and the rest of cattle country was quiet. Box beef was sharply lower with light demand for moderate offerings. Choice up $341 at $363.50. Select was $366 higher at $350.57. Estimated cattle slaughter was 95,000 head. Cash hogs closed higher with a big negotiated run. Barrows and gilts at the National Daily Direct up 86 cents with a weighted average of 101.08. The Iowa Minnesota was $1.07 higher with a weighted average of 101.47, and the Western Corn Belt up 84 cents with a weighted average of 101.19. Pork values were lower, down $1.20 at 103.62. Ribs, hams, and bellies were all sharply lower. And estimated hog slaughter was 479,000 head. I'm Megan Grebner for Brown.
0: It's time now for a B103 afternoon news update. 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
6: Thank you. Good afternoon. The Atchison County Sheriff's Office reports a federal warrant naming Frank Kephart of Westboro alleging drug offenses. A press release says deputies were assisted by the Northwest Missouri Drug Strike Force to execute a search warrant in January. Local officials requested further investigation by federal agencies, which resulted in a federal indictment on allegations including possession with intent to distribute and possession of firearms in the furtherance of drug trafficking. U.S. Marshals took Kephart into custody July 21st. The Otoe County Sheriff's Office reports an agricultural accident July 14th when a 37-year-old man had his leg caught in a grain bin auger. The man was servicing the grain bin when he slipped and his leg got trapped in a running auger. Other workers turned off the auger and freed the victim. Deputies assisted getting the man out of the grain bin. U.S. Senator Deb Fischer questioned Secretary of War Pete Hegseth and Staff General Dan Kane regarding replenishing munitions expended in the war against Iran and an $80 billion emergency funding package. The Nebraska senator said the U.S. should dramatically increase munition production if it wants to support Ukraine going forward.
7: As a member of the Armed Services Committee, one of my priorities for over 5 years now has been on munition production. General Kane, what happens if Congress doesn't fund this $21 billion request for additional munitions?
8: Well, ma'am, there's been a lot of work done by the department to partner with the private sector. I'll acknowledge some of the efforts that the private sector is doing to utilize their own capital to facilitize factories. If we don't, as a team, figure out how to properly fund the department, then, we're not going to get the munitions. And
6: Senator Fischer also asked Hegseth about the risk of falling behind in space-based capabilities to track airborne threats.
9: Senator, not being able to see, not being able to sense before an adversary is able to engage one of our capabilities, which means falling behind in the domain of space, which means falling behind at every other domain.
6: U.S. President Donald Trump warned Wednesday that the U.S. will destroy one bridge or power plant each time Iran shoots at a ship in the Strait of Hormuz. The river stage is at 8.1 feet. From the News Channel Nebraska Newsroom, I'm Dan Swanson.
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0: Scattered showers today, highs in the upper 70s, lows in the lower 60s, northeast winds at about 5 miles per hour. Tomorrow, scattered showers with a high near 75, an overnight low near 60, southeast winds at 5 to 10. On Friday, a chance of showers and a slight chance of thundershowers mainly in the morning, partly sunny in the afternoon. Highs in the upper 70s, an overnight low near 65.

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And Brooks and Dunn have certainly added to that list now, haven't they?

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B103's AccuWeather forecast coming up in less than 20 minutes. Right now, a look at the B103 AccuWeather forecast extended. Saturday, Sunday, and Monday, you can expect a high in the mid-90s with heat index values up to around 105 in the afternoon. Tuesday's high in the low 90s.

0: Randy Rogers Band and Fuzzy on B103. And now a check of the afternoon ag headline news from the Brownfield Network, brought to you by Countryside Bank. 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
1: I'm Brent Barnett on Brownfield. An economist says grain markets aren't likely to see a major reaction if President Trump's temporary 10% tariffs expire as scheduled on Friday. Jim McCormick is with AgMarket.net.
2: There's other alternative ways to lay these tariffs back into play that the Trump administration is going to do. And from what it seems like is we're going to lose that 10% levy, and then we're just going to replace them with a different type of levy.
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1: Several state corn growers associations have asked the Senate Judiciary Committee to expedite an investigation into the U.S. fertilizer industry. Vice President of the Kansas Group, Brett Growerholt, says he'd like the findings to identify what's driving record high prices. But
8: it's going to take time. As the producers on the farm level, unfortunately, we're going to have to look at our books a little bit harder. Maybe dollars per acre instead of bushels per acre as our outcome.
1: The new CEO of the United Soybean Board says increasing demand for U.S. soybeans is needed to help improve farmer profitability. Courtney Nupp says that includes market diversification and value-added opportunities.
9: There's a lot of versatility in this product, and we need to capture more opportunities to impact U.S. consumers and keep that product at home.
1: And U.S. ethanol production bounced back last week after a couple of weeks of decline. I'm Brent Barnett with Brownfield Ag News Headlines.
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0: Scattered showers today, highs in the upper 70s, lows in the lower 60s, northeast winds at about 5 miles per hour. Tomorrow, scattered showers with a high near 75, an overnight low near 60, southeast winds at 5 to 10. On Friday, a chance of showers and a slight chance of thunder showers, mainly in the morning, partly sunny in the afternoon. Highs in the upper 70s, an overnight low near 65.

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11: 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As we hit the highway on a tour of River Country at the end of the summer. 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

0: Hunter Hayes and I Want Crazy. Well, you can have it, Hunter. This is the 5 at 5 on B103, set now to take a look at the latest news brought to you by Sapp Brothers in Percival. 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
1: Thank you. Good evening. Governor Jim Pillen has signed an executive order excluding data centers from state tax incentives. 1011 News reports that data centers have received $519 million in estimated property tax exemptions since the Imagine Nebraska program began in 2021. Steve Warga of CASGRAM reports on other data center developments.
2: The Cass County Planning Commission recommended that county commissioners consider a moratorium on new data center and associated power plant projects while clearer regulations are developed. Public interest has grown in recent weeks, with the citizens group urging additional study and more public input before large-scale projects move forward. At the federal level in recent days, President Donald Trump described data centers as money machines and said the taxes and jobs they generate amount to liquid gold for states that attract them. The remarks came after New York imposed a one-year moratorium on new large-scale data centers.
1: The governor said suspending incentives is not a moratorium on data centers and says communities will still make their own decisions. A Columbus man has been sentenced in federal court to 36 months in prison and a $10,000 fine for attempting to defraud a bank to build and operate a Legacy Express car wash. A jury found that Aaron Lenneke, 44, failed to disclose personal debt, submitted inflated invoices from contractors, and inflated the value of the car washes in order to obtain a $4.3 million refinancing loan. At sentencing, a federal judge found that Lenneke's abuse of his position as chief financial officer at Bank of the Valley facilitated the fraud against the victim bank. The MOPAC trail study is nearing completion. A feasibility assessment looking at possible trail connections through two Nebraska Game and Parks properties is expected to be complete later this month. CASGRAM reports that MOPAC East Lead Connector Subcommittee reviewed a draft of the feasibility assessment during a recent meeting. The study explores potential opportunities to extend the MOPAC East Trail to and through the Platte River State Park and Louisville State Recreation Area. The project team is working with partners to evaluate connections with the Lead Platte River Bridge and Platte River State Park. Pitcher Dayton Carlson is credited for a Louisville Weeping Waters Legion baseball win to end its regular season. Carlson had 6 strikeouts and 4 RBIs in the win over Nahaka. Nahaka pitcher Cole Merwald gave up 6 runs on 3 hits, but contributed offensively with 3 RBIs. NCN's Ben Root has the story.
3: The Louisville Weeping Water Legion baseball team put 6 runs on the board in the 3rd and 5th innings to snag a 17-9 win in 5 frames Tuesday night at Nehaka's place, as heard on B103. Visiting squad tallied 11 hits with 4 errors, while Nehaka finished with 6 hits and committed 3 errors. Louisville Weeping Water finishes the regular season at 8-16, earning the 7 seed in the Class B Area 2 tournament starting Friday in Plattsmouth. While Nehaka ends the regular season with a 2-16 mark, they'll compete in the Class C Area 3 tournament taking place at Hooper Scribner's Field.
1: Thank you, Ben. B103 will have coverage of the Class B Area 2 tournament beginning Friday. Kimmel Orchard and Vineyard is hosting a garden party 5 to 8 p.m. Saturday, August 1st. A Night in Bloom will feature extension educators regarding pollinator gardens, guided garden tours, hay rack tour, and bloom bingo. The Nebraska City Orchard has a certified pollinator habitat and 17 garden beds with native plants. The river stage is at 8.1 feet. 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
0: 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Scattered showers today, highs in the upper 70s, lows in the lower 60s, northeast winds at about 5 miles per hour. Tomorrow, scattered showers with a high near 75, an overnight low near 60, southeast winds at 5 to 10. On Friday, a chance of showers and a slight chance of thunder showers, mainly in the morning, partly sunny in the afternoon. Highs in the upper 70s, an overnight low near 65.

0: That'll wrap up the B103 5 at 5 on a Wednesday. Don't forget, postseason Legion baseball coverage begins Friday from Plattsmouth. 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

0: Mary Chapin Carpenter, I Feel Lucky on B103. And on the River Country, Country Almanac for July 22nd, saying happy birthday to Don Henley. He was born in Gilmer, Texas, singer, songwriter, and drummer. In 1970, he moved to L.A. and recorded an album with his early band called Shiloh while living at the home of fellow Texan Kenny Rogers, who, by the way, produced the album. After that, he met Glenn Frey. They both briefly became members of the Linda Ronstadt backup band before catching fire when they formed the Eagles. And that is the Country Almanac for July 22nd.
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0: Scattered showers today, highs in the upper 70s, lows in the lower 60s, northeast winds at about 5 miles per hour. Tomorrow, scattered showers with a high near 75, an overnight low near 60, southeast winds at 5 to 10. On Friday, a chance of showers and a slight chance of thundershowers mainly in the morning, partly sunny in the afternoon. Highs in the upper 70s, an overnight low near 65.

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0: 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It's on 8th Street between Central Avenue and 1st Avenue. 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